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101.7 The Beach. Hour 2 of the Cannon Show is on for September 28th. If you got a birthday today, happy birthday. It would come on a Monday. I hope that you celebrate it all weekend long. You're sharing a birthday today with Hillary Duff. How old do you think she is? Turning 39 today. Happy birthday from the Cannon Show.

0: today's hottest music, 101.7 The Beach. I am shocked. Everybody's been talking about the VMAs today. What is this, Y2K all over again? I'm a little surprised that everyone's talking about it, but they are. How about Madonna last night? Is it just me, or did it look like they were having to help her a little bit? She's 68 years old. Give that woman a break. She looks amazing.
1: Let's go.

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1: No foot massage, not tonight. 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

0: Mary, Saturday, October 3rd, or the North American premiere of Mouse, an honest and heart-wrenching portrayal of a young woman's search for self amidst profound loss. 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
1: 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It's Monday. I hope you had a good weekend. 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

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Yo, did you see that viral video of Ella Langley shading that fan that asked, how many likes do I need on this TikTok to get a date with you? And she goes,

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1: It's Cannon with a K. Thank you for riding with the show on this Monday. We appreciate you and know I will never sing again. Obviously, I know my voice sucks. Come on. That's why I do this job instead of singing. I don't even sing karaoke, to be quite honest with you. 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
1: We're getting through this Monday together. Yes, we are. My name's Canada with a K. Welcome to the fourth hour of the show. This is where we turn it all over to you and your shout-outs. 800-669-1010. 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
0: You know, I would love some bacon right now. Can he stop by here on the way home? Nothing worse than soggy or chewy bacon. Do you understand that?
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You know, I love this job, hanging out with you on the radio every day. It is a fun time playing music, hearing your shout outs, putting you on the radio. I really love it. Thank you so much for listening every day. You are appreciated. Your request of love and devotion winds down the show next hour.

1017, The Beach. It's the Monday edition of The Cannon Show. Somehow we're still having fun today. I'm brain dead, but I'm telling you, I'm having a good time. I hope you are. I hope you have as much fun as we do every day.

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It's Canna with a K, and tomorrow, Audrey Hobart is going to be here. She sings the song Sue Me. Her brother is Malcolm Todd. I learned that fact today, so I keep repeating it over and over again. If you've got any questions for Audrey, you can DM me at Cannon Show, and we'll ask him tomorrow.

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1: 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We'll rap with a request of love and devotion. 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
2: Hi, this is a dedication to love and devotion. This is for Andrea Sharon Ritchie. I love you very, very much. And you're the best grandma in the entire universe. And I love you.
1: To her grandma. Okay, that is super sweet. I'm not going to lie. I love that. A great way to end the show. My name is Cannon with a K, and I'll see you tomorrow. Be your dream.
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1: Like they'll say, whoa, Jeff, your hair is getting a little long.
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1: They say the holy water's watered down, and this town's lost its faith. 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
1: Cross my heart, hope to die. 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

0: This just in, a movie that's been available to watch online for years just generated $26 million at the box office this past weekend.
1: Whoa.
2: Why?
0: It's Brooke and Jeffrey in the Morning, and it was even bigger overseas,
1: what?
0: Getting an additional $60 million.
1: Okay, so wait, what? Is this going to mean that the movie companies are just going to rerun old things instead of even making remakes at this point?
0: Why not? It works. That's $86 million
1: Whoa.
0: That people paid to watch a movie that's already been out.
1: What movie?
0: Talking about Avengers Endgame Encore.
1: Yes. Because they added the stuff at the end to it, right?
2: Well, some new stuff.
0: I mean, it is the same exact movie that came out in 2019. They just re-released it with an extra word at the end, Encore. And there are 4 more minutes of extra footage.
1: Encore is the new trend. I mean, if Taylor Swift does it, everybody does it, right?
0: If it works.
1: Yeah.
0: And they already hit almost $100 million in 1 weekend.
2: It is such a good movie, by the way.
1: I wonder what that means for, like, the actors. Do they get paid again, or are they screwed if they re-release?
0: They deserve more money, for sure. And just to give you some perspective on that, no other re-release has ever made more than $10 million.
1: Oh.
0: Ever. That's how hungry people are for the new Avengers movie coming in December, Avengers Doomsday.
2: It's going to be so good.
0: It's going to be insane when it hits theaters. Mm. Remember just a few years ago, they were talking about movie audiences having superhero fatigue, saying, oh, they're all sick of all the hero movies coming out. Safe to say that's over.
2: Yeah, because we just got a Spider-Man, which was huge. We can't get enough of.
0: And same thing happened with shock collar fatigue back in the mid-2010s. People are like, oh, this segment is done. But we're still doing it, and people are still loving it. We're doing it for free, though, not $100 million. Jake, sorry.
1: That's too bad.
3: Well, today is National Coffee Day.
2: Ooh. Oh, yay.
3: Or as King Arthur used to call it, ye olde cup of sludge.
1: Oh, huh. Gross.
3: Because even though coffee is now a beloved treat with lattes and cold foam, it wasn't always the case. For centuries, it was a dark, black beast of a beverage, dragging exhausted humans through

0: their miserable lives for hundreds of years.
1: Hey. Who wants bean water?
0: It's going to shock a lot of people in the room, but Alexander the Great never got to cash in his Starbucks rewards points before his death, even though he was a coffee lover.
2: What a tragedy. No, you don't hear about that in the documentary.
3: That's why you got to spend them when you have them.
2: Yeah.
3: You never know when tomorrow will be your last day.
0: That's why today we're going back in time to find out how much you know about the weird history of coffee in a special Colonial Caffeination edition of Plenty of 20. Now, you say number 1 through 20, I'll give you a historical question about everyone's favorite bean juice. Mm-hmm. You just got to answer correctly to stay in the game. Okay. And we'll start with the woman who cringes at the thought of King Arthur holding a round table meeting without a cold foam PSL with oat milk.
3: Why even have a meeting?
0: Yeah, how did they even live? That's Alexis.
4: 9.
0: In 1600s Europe, coffee was still a strange new drink, and people had all kinds of theories about what it could do to your body.
4: Oh.
0: At one point, some experts claimed coffee could make men less interested in romance.
4: Oh.
0: Because of that, what nickname did some critics give coffee because of this belief? Was it A, the bitter bachelor? B, the man's menace? C, the bedroom blackout? Or D, the limp latte?
4: Hey,
1: wow. That's my favorite.
2: Basically the anti-Cialis beverages.
3: I can't believe there's more coffee shops not named these things.
4: I know. They're pretty good. Let's go Man's Menace.
0: Man's Menace is correct, Alexis. Coffee was controversial when it first spread through Europe, and some critics claimed it could reduce male sexual desire and performance.
3: Hey, that's what they're going to blame it on, huh?
0: Brooke, it's your turn. 9 is off the board.
3: 12.
0: In the 1700s, coffee houses in England became popular places for men to drink coffee, gossip, read newspapers, and argue about politics.
1: Spill the tea.
0: They were so associated with learning and discussion that they eventually picked up what nickname?
3: Oh, interesting.
0: Was it Java Jousts, Caffeine College, Penny University, or Yale, but with pastries?
3: That's really funny.
1: It's called stale.
3: Oh, man. I mean, I could see Penny University because it was probably like a penny to get a drink.
1: Oh,
3: right?
1: Yeah. Just a penny to get in.
3: I'm really torn between Caffeine College and Penny University, and I'm going to pick Penny University.
0: Oh, Brooke's going PU. That answer doesn't stink. For the price of a cup of coffee, one penny back then, customers could hear the news, debate ideas, and listen to educated people talk.
3: Did they yell at each other like we like to do online?
0: Because
3: that's more fun.
0: That is the most fun. We're 2 for 2. We're talking coffee. Jose, we're over to you. 9 and 12 are off the board.
1: Let's go 10.
0: Jose, coffee's been blamed for some pretty ridiculous things over the centuries.
1: Uh-oh.
0: In fact, when coffee first arrived in Europe, one famous ruler reportedly became so concerned about the drink that he wanted to have it investigated before allowing his people to consume it.
1: Mm.
0: Who famously asked a panel of judges to investigate whether coffee was dangerous?
3: Ooh.
0: Was it the Pope, Napoleon, King Louis XVI, or Gordon Ramsay? Because apparently the coffee needed to be yelled at.
1: Okay, so the Pope would want to, like, protect all of the people. Napoleon would want to protect his country.
3: Or maybe Napoleon heard the rumor that it could stunt your growth. And he was upset.
1: He was short.
0: He's like, that's why I'm like this.
1: I think that just spot on sounds like Napoleon complex.
0: Napoleon is incorrect. I'm sorry. It was the Pope.
1: Really?
0: According to the famous story, Pope Clement VIII tasted it, enjoyed it, and reportedly declared that it should be baptized rather than condemned.
1: Oh.
0: Before that, it was referred to as the bitter invention of Satan.
1: It's like, this is way too good. This has to be evil.
0: We're going to put this on the good list. Jeffrey, it's your turn. If you get this right, Jose's going to get shocked. Need a number, please.
2: Give me 3.
0: For centuries in northern Scandinavia, people had to figure out ways to make food last through brutally cold winters. One tradition that developed there is called kafost. The idea is to put chunks of firm food into a hot cup of coffee where they soak it up before you eat them.
1: Ew.
0: Name the food. Was it bread, cheese, deer meat, or Cinnabon cinnamon rolls.
1: Oh, now we're talking.
3: There we go.
2: That's interesting.
3: Oh, God. What? The further away you get from the equator, the worse the food gets. Yeah. It's just the math.
2: But I'm thinking Scandinavia with the deer meat.

0: Yeah.
1: That's like the perfect thing to add into your cup of coffee.
2: Ew, that
3: was so good. Say reindeer, but
1: I could see Starbucks even coming out with that promotion for the winter. Yeah. Give me
3: that's the original protein cup.
1: Give me deer meat.
2: Show me deer meat. I'm sorry. It was cheese. The cheese is firm enough that it doesn't completely melt in the coffee. It warms up, absorbs some of the coffee, and preserving dairy was important during the long winters. After that, coffee shock, Brooke and Alexis have won today's Plenty of 20.
1: So the girls get to choose who gets shocked today. They're going to be singing Espresso by Sabrina Carpenter. Who's it going
3: to
1: be?
3: Let's give it to the coffee hater, Jeff. Yeah. He doesn't even drink coffee. I don't know how we even invite him into this room.
4: His little fat bear energy over there. This little tiny thing.
2: Don't
4: bottle.
2: Bully him, Brooke. We're on the radio.
1: I feel like that was,
3: sing, Jeffrey.
1: That was deserved. Now he's thinking about me every night. Oh, isn't that sweet? I guess so. So you can't sleep, baby. I know that's that me espresso. Ah!
2: Well done.
1: That was your shot collar question of the day. We got your phone tab coming up in just a few minutes.
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4: It's Brooke and Jeffrey in the morning, and nowadays, good jobs are hard to come by. 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
1: Hello?
2: Hi, is this Ashley?
1: Yes, this is Ashley. Who's calling?
2: Hey, this is Scott Hormel. As in the bacon?
1: Excuse me?
2: Oh, I'm Scott. I was told to call this number as a job reference for Cameron.
1: Yes, hi. Thank you so much for calling.
2: Thank you for answering.
1: Of course, yes.
2: I guess I wasn't that funny. You said thanks for calling, so thanks for answering.
1: Yes. Of course, yes.
2: Sorry about that. Yeah.
1: I was just going to grab my notes. One sec.
2: Okay. Go ahead.
1: So, just to get started, what were his main responsibilities when he worked with you?
2: Okay. Responsibilities.
1: Yes.
2: Yeah. Well, he was assigned to open the office in the mornings. And he did that by arriving extra early so he could greet each room individually.
1: Mm-hmm. Okay, what does that mean?
2: What does what mean?
1: You said greeting each room. What does that mean?
2: Oh, right. Well, I mean, he would unlock each room and turn on the lights for everybody and then verbally welcome the space. Mm-hmm. Like, hello, room. Get it ready for
1: work. Okay.
2: And, you know, sometimes, obviously, the conference room got a longer greeting because it's bigger. Like, hola, room!
1: Wait.
2: I don't know why Spanish came to me just then, but I just feel like Spanish sounds bigger.
1: Right.
2: You know?
1: Okay, yeah, that's a little quirky, but it sounds positive.
2: Yeah, I like to think so.
1: What else did he do there?
2: Well, he was responsible for maintaining office supplies.
1: Okay.
2: For example, every morning he would gently tap the printer and tell it what jobs were coming up later that day.
1: Aww. So he's talking to office equipment and the rooms himself?
2: Well, I mean, that's not all he did. He was also assigned to coordinate internal announcements.
1: Right.
2: Where he'd use the office intercom to congratulate himself on finishing tasks.
1: Okay. Is this a joke?
2: No, you asked what his responsibilities were, so I'm just going over them.

0: Yeah, right. But you've been saying so far that he's been giving praise to himself and then talking right. to rooms and office supplies. So that's just a little outside of the realm of what people generally do on a day-to-day basis.
1: I like to think that separates him from the rest of the group. You know, he's going up and above. Oh, for example, okay. did you know that on Wednesdays, the entire office would all gather around his desk and they'd watch him shadow box his problems?
0: Come on.
1: No, I'm serious.
0: Seriously, what do you mean exactly?
1: He didn't mention that in the interview?
0: No, he did not. He did not mention shadow boxing.
1: We would all stand around and cheer him on. It was really great for office bonding.
0: Right.
1: And I'll tell you this, if you do hire him, and I think you should, I guarantee you he will get very comfortable very fast.
0: Oh. Okay.
1: His very first day here, he napped for 3 hours at his desk because he told us he values peak performance.
0: What?
1: Yeah, it changed the whole office culture. Everybody was napping after that. Honestly, we did lose some sales because of it. But still, we were all very well rested. And that counts. That was Cameron's doing.
0: And you actually encouraged that behavior in your office?
1: I mean, he was an innovator. And also, it wasn't a lot of risk to us at the time since we weren't paying him. So.
0: Wait, what?
1: Yeah.
0: Wait, what?
1: Well, yeah, we just let him live in the storage area. And then he'd come out and he'd do a few tasks for us, and then he'd crawl back behind the vending machine.
0: Oh, my God.
1: He still lives there now, but
0: no.
1: Once he gets a job, I think he's ready to move out onto bigger, better things. By the way, he did mention that...
0: You know, look, this does not at all match up with the person that I met in person at the interview.
1: Oh.
0: This is just crazy.
1: Okay, I'm kind of surprised to hear that because he mentioned that he thought his interview with you went great. And he said he... Yeah, and he mentioned he loved the plant that you have sitting behind your desk. He cannot wait to get more well acquainted with it.
0: But I don't know what this is right now. I don't know what's happening.
1: Oh. Well, you should probably ask your assistant, Chloe, what's happening, because I think she deserves a raise for listening to the radio show Brooke and Jeffrey in the morning and setting you up for this prank call.
0: No.
1: Yeah, that's going above and beyond even more than Cameron would.
0: Oh, my God. Oh, my God.
1: Yeah, this is a joke. I'm sorry, Ashley.
0: I knew that. Oh, for heaven's sake, I felt like I was going crazy.
1: Yeah, Chloe told us that you've been trying to hire for this new position, and you were really excited about this one candidate. So.
0: Yes!
1: I mean, he talks to plants, printers, and shadow boxes as problems. That's like a star employee.
0: Yeah, no, I went the real Cameron.
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0: Alexis, how much do you need to know about a guy before you'd agree to go out on a date with him? I mean, you'd probably like to know if he has a job, what his hobbies are, how much longer he plans to live in his mother's basement.
1: That's important.
0: Well, see, this might shock you, but the woman on the phone with us today agreed to meet a guy before she even knew his name.
2: What? Whoa, what the heck?
0: I know, and it's all because of the grand romantic gesture he made. And she says it's the craziest thing that's ever happened to her in her life.
1: Whoa.
0: You're going to hear the whole story in your second date update next. New York City.

0: say.
1: 101.7 The Beach. Brooke and Jeffrey's second date update.
2: I am very curious to hear from the listener who wrote to us today, because in her email, she says she met a guy one time.
3: Okay.
2: It wasn't on an app, and they never went on an actual date.
3: Oh.
2: Honestly, they don't really know anything about each other at all.
4: What the heck? Is this like Craigslist misconnection?
2: But yet still, she called him, quote, maybe the most romantic man I've ever met in my entire life.
3: Whoa. What? How can you be romantic without knowing anything about each other?
2: I'm wondering the same thing. How does she reach that conclusion? Let's find out. Her name is Tilly, and she's on the line right now. So, Tilly, I just got to say, your email sounds full-blown crazy. Is that bad of me to say?
5: No, it is crazy. That's literally why I'm calling you, because, like, I've never heard of a situation like this. I've never been in a situation like this.
4: You didn't watch a guy propose in the most romantic way possible, and then you fell in love with him because you saw how romantic he was.
3: I'm thinking it's a movie.
2: Yeah.
4: Oh, that could be it.
5: I mean, it felt like a movie, like the meet cute moment.
3: Okay.
4: Wow.
3: Really? Slow down. If we're talking movie level romance, you've got to set the whole scene for us.
2: Yeah, tell us the whole story.
5: Okay, so here's the story. I'm at the gym, and I'm at, like, a pretty high-end gym. I got lucky. I got a membership through my work situation.
3: Okay. Bougie.
5: It's, like, one of the fancy gyms. There's, like, attendance, and there's, like, a juice cafe in the back. You know, all that
4: cool.
5: Stuff.
4: Yeah.
5: But I've been working out. I'm actually almost done. Like, I'm on my treadmill. I'm cooling down.
3: Okay.
5: And this good-looking man comes up on the treadmill next to me, and we small talk. It's nothing crazy. Like, we talk for, like, less than 30 seconds. Like, it was quick.
3: Yeah, but the timing's good because you're just walking and he's just starting, so.
5: Yeah, and I don't really think anything of it. I go into the locker room. I change.
3: Okay.
5: And literally, as I'm walking to my car, I hear, miss, wait.
3: Yeah.
5: I turn around. It's one of the gym attendants. He has flowers. And a card from this man that I just met.
4: Whoa.
5: Like, honestly, this is part of the mystery, because how did this man secure flowers that fast?
3: And a card.
4: Yeah.
2: That's insane.
3: I am so jaded that my first thought is he's been watching you and was prepared for this moment.
6: Oh.
2: Like,
6: is that
2: possible? Have you seen him before in the gym?
5: I guess it's possible, but I certainly didn't recognize him at all.
4: It felt spontaneous.
3: Huh.
2: That's crazy.
5: It felt very spontaneous, which was part of the reason I'm like, how did you manage that? But there's a number on the card, so I obviously text the number, and I'm like, thank you so much for the flowers. I'm so flattered. But he is not the one that answered the text. It was somebody that was like, oh, this is his assistant.
4: If he has an assistant, then they can make it happen even quicker.
3: It's kind of weird that he gave you his assistant's phone number and not his phone number.

0: about to say that.
1: Unless he wanted her to know that he had an assistant. Like he knew she'd text her.
2: As a flex.
3: That's possible. It's something Jose would for sure do.
1: Absolutely. By the way, I have two agents. I don't know if anybody realizes.
2: Okay. Okay. Well, now let's get away from that. Hey, did you ever actually talk to him? Like, do we know his name?
4: That's the thing. I don't know his name.
2: What?
3: What?
0: He didn't even send a good first text introducing himself.
4: No, the assistant says, there is actually a gift waiting for you at a jewelry store and gives me an address.
2: Oh, no.
3: Excuse me?
2: Whoa. No.
3: Whoa.
2: I don't know if this is romantic anymore. Now I'm getting worried.
0: Yeah.
3: Well, nobody cares what you think, Brooke. It's only if Tilly thinks it's
1: like
3: romantic.
1: A sugar baby situation.
0: It feels like I don't have a good personality, so let me buy you things.
2: Did you go to the jewelry store?
4: I was curious. Of course I went. I'm in it for the plot.
3: Yeah.
4: I
3: mean, you're doing this for the plot alone, Tilly. So we support you in this decision. What happened at the jewelry store?
4: I go to the jewelry store and there is a bracelet waiting there for me. And I will say, like, I don't feel like I can be bought, but I can be impressed. And it's between flowers and a bracelet, I'm kind of impressed, even though I don't know anything about him, including his name.
2: So wait.
3: Yeah. Oh, my God.
1: This is wild.
2: There's no setup of a date?
4: Okay, so I get the bracelet, and then I text the only number I have back to the assistant, and I'm basically like, let's set this up, like, how do we meet, or whatever. Mm-hmm. So we set up a whole situation, a time and a place to meet, and then I go there, and he doesn't show up, and now nobody's answering number.
1: This screams like he does this, like he set the trap, he gives you jewelry, he doesn't show
2: but
1: up.
2: Why?
1: Now you're like, what is going on? And now you have to get a hold of him.
3: Yes, I want to be in that game. Pop me into that
0: Jumanji. Sounds like a horror game.
1: It doesn't sound fun. It sounds like he's going to play a lot of games with her.
2: I mean, why would he stand you up? Like, that's what I don't get.
4: Mm-hmm. My friends think maybe he's married or maybe that it was some sort of scam. But if it was a scam, then, like, where's the request to, like, get my money or whatever?
2: I don't know, but you better make sure that bracelet doesn't have a tracker in it.
0: Yeah.
2: Dude, this is wild. This is a wild story.
0: Yeah.
3: I mean, I was kind of skeptical at the start of this when you said he was the most romantic guy of all time. But after hearing the story, I think Brooke is 100% sold. In fact, she's probably ready to leave her husband, depending on how this call goes when we come back.
1: This nameless man.
2: I already don't trust this guy at all.
3: You're only saying that because you're jealous, Brooke. We're going to call this mystery guy in just a second.
2: We're going to call his assistant, you mean.
3: Whoever it is, I'm excited to talk to anybody that picks up this phone number.

0: 1017 The Beat. Brooke and Jeffrey in the mornings. Second date update.
1: Our listener Tilly told us in part one that she met the most romantic guy ever.
2: Ooh.
1: And wow, she was not kidding. Met a guy on the treadmill at the gym.
2: Yeah.
1: They talked for 30 seconds.
2: Uh-huh.
1: But as she's leaving, just a few minutes later, she's being chased down, handed a giant bouquet of flowers.
2: Not by him.
1: From like the gym assistant guy. Is told it's from treadmill dude. He already has a handwritten note for her and a phone number for his assistant. Later, she's told there's a necklace and a bracelet waiting for her at a jewelry store, which turns out to be true.
2: Well, I think it was just a bracelet. I mean, don't oversell it, Jeff.
3: It wasn't a necklace, Jeff.
2: Yeah, no.
1: Never mind. This guy sucks. Forget it.
3: No, it was
1: I thought he was romantic.

0: guys are right. He's a loser.
1: It had gems on it.
0: No, okay. So it was pretty cool. Until the weird part was she was stood up by him waiting at a coffee shop where she thought they were going to meet.
2: Tilly, are you nervous? What are you feeling right now?
3: At this point, it's so crazy that I'm assuming it's not going to work out. But I cannot move on until I know what the story is.
2: Yes, yes.
1: Well, we love it.
0: The bottom line is we need to figure out who this guy is or figure out some answer so Tilly can get some peace of mind.
2: All we have is his assistant's number, right? So that's who we're calling?
0: Yes, so that's all we have to go off of. We're just going to call it and see what happens.
1: Okay. Do we have to dial a one?
2: I don't know, but be polite. Like, this guy sounds professional. We need to keep it buttoned up.
0: Yeah,
2: I would
0: take that advice and turn it right around at yourself. That'd be really good.
2: Really?
1: Aren't you guys worried? If he has an assistant, he's always busy. Like, we call and she's going to be like, he's unavailable.
0: And we'll see. Let's find out.
1: All right.
0: Only one way to know. I'm going to dial this number. We'll see who picks up and what happens. But here we go.
4: Hello?
0: Hi. Hi, my name is Jeff.
2: Professional Jeff.
0: I don't even know who this is.

0: Just hold on.
1: Do you know a lot about this?
2: What do you mean you don't want to talk about this?
1: What the heck?
0: What?
1: Was that a click?
2: Are you kidding me?
0: Did he hang up?
2: Oh, no. Oh, he is not going to stand us up. You better call him back.
0: Okay.
2: It's rude.
0: It's probably because you were scaring him, Brooke.
2: So. I did not scare him.
3: Well, call him back.
2: Yes.
0: Okay.
2: Yes.
0: Yes. Okay, no, I'm going to dial it again. Here we go. Hold on.
4: I don't want to talk about this.
0: Hey, okay.
5: Okay, coming in a little hot, okay. Sir.
2: Nice of you to answer, though. Thank you.
0: Listen, we're not trying to get into anybody's business here, especially anybody with a lot of money, because our lawyers aren't good enough to handle anything like
2: lawyers.
0: That. Yeah, I know. Seems like we don't. The thing is, we're just reaching out because we need to get a general answer about what happened with Tilly and this guy that we're trying to get a hold of.
2: Yeah, because it started out romantic and now it's feeling not so great.
0: That's the thing you don't know is our friend Tilly was completely blown away by this gesture. I'm assuming from your boss, I still don't know if that's true yet.
1: Yeah, we don't have closure here.
0: But we're talking way too much, so I should just let you say something if you're still there.
4: Oh, okay.
2: What?
1: What's going on?
2: That is the most unprofessional thing an assistant could say.
1: Come on.
0: Don't berate him. We're going to lose him again.
1: You as boss.
0: Okay. Do you know what I'm talking about with Tilly?
4: I do.
0: Okay.
2: Okay.
0: Well, what's going on? Can you fill us in? Because we're very confused.
4: Okay. So here's the deal. This got messed up. It's way different than I thought it was going to go.
1: Messed up?
0: Yeah.
2: Wait.
1: So there was like
0: what got messed up?
4: I'm not the guy that was on the treadmill.
2: So you're the assistant.
0: You're his assistant?
1: Okay.
4: I'm an assistant. I'm an assistant at the gym.
2: What? Huh?
1: What?
0: I'm still
2: Wait, you're a gym employee? You work at the gym?
4: Yeah, I'm the one that brought her the flowers.
2: Okay. Oh, you're the one that rushed out and brought the flowers from the treadmill guy
0: right.
2: to her.
0: With the note, yes.
1: Okay.
2: Wait, why would she have your number? I thought she had the assistant's number.
1: Yeah.
4: This whole thing got messed up. That's what I'm saying. The whole thing got messed up.
1: What the heck?
0: What whole thing? You're going to have to explain a little bit because we were under the impression we were calling the assistant of the rich guy on the treadmill.
4: I don't know if he has an assistant.
2: Okay.
4: I don't know.
2: Do you have a name? What's your name?
4: Mitchell.
0: Okay, you're Mitchell.
2: Okay.
0: So tell us what you do know.
4: I know I've had a crush on her for 2 months.
2: Oh, no.
0: You've had a crush on Tilly?
4: Yeah.
2: What?
1: What the heck?
0: Yeah,
2: wait. Were the flowers not from the guy? Were the flowers from you?
4: Yes.
2: Oh, my God.
1: Hold on. What? What's the treadmill guy? Where is he?
0: Okay, now I'm
2: Forget
0: totally
2: him.
0: Thrown off.
1: I'm like mad now. What the heck?
2: Wait.
0: You're saying...
2: The flowers were from him is what he's saying.
0: Right.
2: Yeah.
4: I'd been planning to approach her for a couple of months.
1: Oh.
4: I did not know how to do it.
2: Oh.
0: Okay, because you see her in the gym because you work there.
4: And I had flowers waiting for her that day.
2: Okay.
1: Expecting her.
2: So why didn't you take credit for the flowers?
4: Because I'm not rich. When I walked out to give her the flowers, it was like she was seeing just an employee.
1: Oh,
5: she didn't even say she liked rich guys, though.
4: People go to that gym to meet rich guys.
2: No, Mitchell.
1: Isn't she a rich girl?
2: Mitchell.
1: She goes to the gym.
2: Yeah. She goes to that gym because her work gives her a free membership there.
1: Yeah.
2: That's why she goes to the gym.
4: And also to meet rich guys.
2: No.
0: To his credit, it can be both.
2: So wait, why? I don't understand still.
3: I don't understand either.
2: Oh,
3: what is going on?
0: Let's just break the facade and tell you. Because Mitchell, Tilly has actually been listening to this call on the other line, waiting to talk to, I mean, not necessarily you, but I guess, you.
2: She was waiting to talk to whoever gave her the flowers and the bracelet, which we haven't even gotten a close answer to.
1: Wait a minute, the bracelet!
4: Okay,
3: This is so crazy.
2: Yeah.
3: Hold on, let's clear this up. So, you've had a crush on me, you were planning a big romantic gesture, and then while you were in the midst of doing it, you somehow decided that I was just a gold digger and that the best course of action would be to lie to me.
0: I mean, a gold, maybe bracelet digger.
4: I wasn't just assuming you were a gold digger.
3: Isn't that what you said? You said you came out and I looked at you like you were just an employee at the gym, even though you are an employee at the gym and I was just leaving the gym.

0: let's be honest. In the real world, you're not going out with a gym assistant.
1: What?
0: And as I was about to give you the flowers, I saw that look on your face, and that's when I knew that.
2: Oh, bro.
1: Wow.
3: That is so ridiculous. The look on my face would have been, why is the gym assistant running at me with flowers?
1: Yeah.
3: I mean, for you to put all this on me, you built this entire fantasy up in your head over the course of 2 months, only to just decide that that's what I want, but how dare I? Like, what are you even saying? This doesn't make any sense.
1: Mm-hmm.
0: And that's why I didn't go to the coffee shop. I figured it would end something like this, and that's what happened.
1: Okay. I forgot you ditched her, too.
3: No, you didn't figure it would end something like this, because you figured it would never start, because you figured I was going to judge you based on your job or how much money you had.
1: Mm-hmm. Yeah.
0: I'd really like you to focus just a little more on the flowers and bracelet.
1: Mitchell,
4: makes
2: that was
4: nicer.
2: Nice that you did that.
1: Yeah. You got to hear her.
3: I'm going to tell you what. I'm going to return the bracelet because I don't care what anybody's job is. But if that's what you think of me, then there's nothing here.
1: Ooh.
4: Yeah.
1: Ooh, Mitchell, you dug your own grave, man.
0: So are you saying I can't, like, just say hello to you anymore when you come to the gym?
3: I can't imagine why you would want to at this point.
1: Yeah.
2: Yeah, bro.
1: Yeah, dude.
5: Well, it's his job. If he's at the front, he might have to.
4: Yeah.
2: He gets in trouble for that.
4: You at least need to, like, scan your card when you come in a bare minimum. But
1: Mitchell, you need to have more confidence. She could have really fallen for you had you played this totally differently.
0: I think you're wrong there. I don't think it was going
3: to
0: happen.
3: Mitchell, I'm going to tell you what you should do. Continue to judge people before you know them at all and see how well that works out for you, because clearly it's going great.
1: That was sarcasm, Mitchell, if you didn't catch it.
4: Yeah. Well, it's at this point that I would like to jump in and offer another date.
2: It could happen.
1: I love when the most romantic stories end this way.
4: Yeah. See, now, normally we would ask the person that we're calling, but in this situation, since so much has happened and things have changed, Tilly will ask you first.
3: Are you out of your mind?
1: Yeah.
4: I only said that because Brooke was making me ask the question, so it's really her fault.
1: How dare you, Brooke.
4: Yeah, Brooke, that was really awful. So this call didn't go the way that we wanted it to go, but Mitchell, do you have any last words for us or for Tilly?
0: Look, I'm so sorry this whole thing went this way. It was a misunderstanding from get-go.
2: Yeah.
0: But Tilly, if you could just, next time you're at the gym, wipe down the equipment after you use it.
4: He has been watching her the entire time.
1: You're that type of girl, Tilly?
3: And now we're just spreading lies. I always wipe down my equipment.
1: Okay.
4: Well, at least Mitchell got a shot in on the way out. So there you go, Mitchell. Win for you.
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5: Imagine going to work at your part-time job and getting a call from your boss saying they're out sick today. And then another coworker calls in sick too.
6: Oh, man.
5: Until suddenly you're the only employee left that has to do every single job there.
6: Oh, would have been sick.
5: Well, that basically happened to a guy at a movie theater, and what went down next led to a lot of angry parents finger pointing and buckets of free I'm sorry popcorn. And still the truth hasn't fully come out about it until today. You're gonna hear it in a brand new mass speaker at 7:10.

0: don't know me.
1: Confession I can't take back.
0: I am...
1: The Masked Speaker.
2: Text to 78592 says, I love the smell of library books.
3: Oh, me too.
4: They do have a smell.
2: I borrow a few every couple weeks just to take them home and sniff them.
3: Yep.
2: The librarian thinks I'm a big reader, but I'm just a big book-huffing weirdo.
5: Wow. Yeah. Oh, wait. Should we stop them?
3: No, used bookstores will do you just as good, too.
5: Yes. I'm just saying. Nice.
2: Oh. Books in the classic novels section, like, oh, is that Grapes of Wrath in paperback? Oh, yeah.
3: It does have a different scent than the other ones.
2: Well, you know what? Weirdos are welcome here on The Masked Speaker, where we'll keep you anonymous as we huff in your deepest secrets. Ooh. And today we have a caller who wants to come clean using Darren as his fake identity. So, Darren, welcome to the show.
6: appreciate it. Thanks for having me, y'all.
5: Yeah.
3: You sound a little bummed, man.
6: Well, actually, I'm just going to rip this Band-Aid off. So I just want to get this off my chest.
2: Good. We like the smell of Band-Aids, too. Yeah. So the voice changer is on.
6: All right.
3: That is such a unique smell.
2: It is.
3: Yeah.
2: But enough about smells. You're the mass speaker, Darren. Whenever you're ready, let's hear your confession.
6: All right. Here we go. So I used to work in a movie theater back in college, back in the day. And one day, we had two employees call in sick. So we're badly understaffed. That meant that I had to help out with rotating concessions and ticketing and janitor duty and also starting the movies in each of the theaters.
3: You're in college. You just let everybody in for free. It's fine.
6: Yeah.
3: Call all your friends.
6: I mean, if you were cute.
3: Yeah, exactly. Exactly.
2: But like in a movie theater, if there's two employees missing, that's like two-thirds of the staff.
3: Yeah.
2: So,
6: Listen, we're slammed, okay? So the good news is that everything is digital. So it wasn't like I had to go carry around the giant film reels, like the big reels.
2: Okay.
6: You know, they just had a computer with all the movies preloaded, and on it, you just had to assign the right movie to the right theater.
2: Mm-hmm. Okay.
6: But the problem was the system we had was old and outdated, and a bunch of movies were listed under, like, weird short file names, like shorthand, abbreviation.
3: They're still running on DOS.
2: Yeah. That's what I picked, like a bunch of just letters and dashes and dots.
3: Yeah.
6: Exactly. So they weren't terribly easy to read, but anyway, at some point, I started the kids' movie in Theater 6.
3: Okay.
6: Which, you know, was Lego Batman.
3: Classic.
6: And then I go back to help with concessions. About 15 minutes later, I get one of my coworkers messages me, the radios me, and was like, hey, some of the parents are complaining about Theater 6. I'm thinking, of course they are, right?
3: Yeah, it's all the kids in there. They're running around. Nobody's sitting down.
6: Let me tell you, Theater 6 is the most problematic. They're always complaining about, like, oh, it's too loud, it's too cold, the floor is a little sticky. I'm like, lady, stay home.
3: Yeah.
2: That's why we give the crappiest theater for the kids' films.
6: Exactly. So I'm like, okay, what's wrong? My coworker's like, I don't know, but they're saying something's messed up with the movie.
3: Okay.
6: So I rolled my eyes. I start walking towards Theater 6, and some mom comes marching up to me. She's like, what the hell is going on? And I'm like, sorry, man, what do you mean? She goes, we bought these tickets for Lego Batman, but you're playing 50 Shades of Grey.
3: Oh,
2: wait, what?
6: I literally froze for a second.
5: No.
6: I started sprinting over there. Yes.
2: I mean, all the kids in the movie probably don't like it, but all the moms are like, this is way better.

0: was only one mom that stomped out.
1: Yeah. Yeah.
2: Of the whole theater.
1: But no, that sounds like a big problem.
3: She was pissed. Anyway, so I went up to the projector room. I realized I accidentally assigned the wrong movie file that was playing.
4: Oh, my gosh.
3: It was 50 Shades Darker in Theater 6.
1: Oh, and the second one.
3: Yeah, I put Lego Batman on 7.
0: Oh. So the 50 Shades crowd is very disappointed as well.
2: Yeah, but not I'm complaining.
0: No, I mean, because Lego Batman is really funny.
2: Yeah.
4: And some kid's going to go home and be like, I don't like Legos anymore.
0: Yeah. Or I really like them all.
4: Oh, yeah. God. Depending on the age.
0: Where are the Lego handcuffs, Mom?
1: Yikes. Oh, God.
3: So I stop the film. I go back to the hallway. Now I'm apologizing to everybody.
4: Yeah.
3: And I said it was the system glitch, and we ended up refunding the entire theater.
2: Okay.
3: Everybody got free movie passes to come back next time.
4: Oh.
3: And I think I was giving out popcorn coupons, too.
0: Oh, yeah.
4: Dang, yes. Everybody. That's a payout.
0: Dude, I'd be like, worth it.
3: Exactly. So they got their refund. They got a pass to come back and popcorn.
4: Okay.
3: And afterwards, my boss checked out the computer, and he chalked it up to a technical program error.
1: Oh, so he didn't realize that you were the one that swapped the films by accident?
3: No.
1: Oh, that's lucky, dude.
4: Ooh.
3: Yeah, so he never found out, actually. It was a human error caused by me.
1: Yeah.
3: And I actually ended up quitting a few months later. But I'm the reason that around 40 children were exposed to the movie and seeing a lot more than they probably should have.
0: They're just a couple of therapy bills that you're responsible for.
4: Yeah. Also, who knows what Bruce Wayne does on his off time? It could have been a Batman movie.
0: Yeah.
1: Wait, Jose, that's a good point, actually. Christian Grey and Bruce Wayne, both billionaires with secret rooms filled with crazy gadgets, trying to keep their nighttime activities under wraps. Hold on a second. They're like interchangeable.
4: Yeah, you've never seen them in the same room together.
1: Oh, my God. Whole new conspiracy theory unlocked. But thank you for sharing your secret, Darren. 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
0: Oh, yeah.
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5: Thank you for calling Suites. This is Corbin. How can I help you?
0: Oh, great. Charlene, it's another AI on the phone.
6: What? Are you kidding me again?
7: How many times do I have to call these people and have to talk to a gosh dang robot?
5: Hello?
7: Yeah, representative. Representative.
5: This is Corbin at the front desk.
7: Human.
5: Can I help you?
7: Give me a human, please.
5: Sir, this is Corbin at Suites at the front desk.
7: I demand you give me a real person on this phone. Human person. Operator. Representative.
5: Sir, please stop that.
6: Honey.
5: I am a living, breathing human being.
6: What's it doing now, honey?
7: I can't hear what it's saying.
5: Sir.
7: Human.
5: Sir.
7: Talk to human.
5: Sir, are you listening? Are you listening to me?
7: It's not working.
6: Oh.
7: Stuck in a loop now.
6: Let me talk
5: to you. Sir, there's no loop. This is not an automated voice. You are talking to a human being right now.
6: Give me the phone.
7: It's trying to convince me that it's a human.
5: I am human.
6: Hello?
5: Hi, yes, ma'am. This is Corbin. I'm the assistant manager at the front desk at Suites. You have a real live human being on the phone right now talking to you.
6: Honey, he does sound like a good robot, though.
5: Oh, my God.
7: Don't call for it, sweetheart.
6: I won't.
7: It's going to try to take your credit card information.
6: That won't happen again.
5: Guys, listen, I do not need a credit card number right now. I am working at the front desk of the hotel that you just called.
6: You know what, honey? I saw a Facebook hack on how to fix this. Update.
5: Hello?
6: Software update.
7: Oh, that's a good idea.
6: Update.
5: Oh, my God.
6: AI update.
7: Override
6: the update.
5: Are you serious right now? Hello? Are you guys serious right now?
7: This is
5: not clearly not an automated voice.
6: It's still asking me questions.
7: Oh, shoot. Just hand me back the phone there, darling.
6: Oh, good night.
7: Hello?
5: Sir, this is the last time I'm going to tell you this. I am a human being.
0: Mm-hmm.
5: Ask me anything you want.
0: Mm-hmm. That's what an AI would say.
6: You don't do it, honey. You don't let him trick you.
7: He's trying to trick me.
5: We don't use that here at Suites, sir. You are speaking to a real person.
6: If they're not going
5: to
6: give us a real human being.
5: I am.
6: Well, just ask it. Maybe it'll know.
7: All right. Shoot, give it a try.
5: Yes, you can ask me anything you would like, and if you want to pretend that I am AI, that's fine. Either way, I will answer your question.
6: Okay, chatbot.
5: Oh, my God.
6: What do you do if you're staying at the hotel and during foreplay, your husband shits in the ice bucket?
5: What the hell?
6: It's saying what I said to you.
7: What's that?
6: What the hell?
7: Just finish your question.
6: Chatbot. Do you ask for a replacement, or should we just line it with more plastic?
5: I can't do this anymore. This is so out of control.
7: What's it saying?
6: It's one of those rude AIs. It's refusing to help us.
7: Oh, good Lord.
5: For the last time, I am not AI.
6: And for the last time, we're not hotel guests. We're actually from the radio.
7: Yeah.
5: What?
7: Tell him, sweetheart.
5: What?
6: I can't do it.
7: Stop laughing and tell him.
5: What the hell is going on right now?
6: Chatbot!
7: Get the chuckles out your throat and say what's up.
5: Who is it?
6: My name's Brooke from the radio show Brooke and Jeffrey in the Morning. And your coworker Cicely set you up.
7: Yeah.
5: What? Oh, my God. At work?
7: Yeah,
5: she did this to me at work?
0: She did. I'm sorry. Cecily told us that you'd be working the front desk today, wanted us to screw with you.
5: I can't believe you guys did this, man. I was this close to just pretending to be a really, really rude chatbot to you guys.

0: Oh my god.
1: Well, you guys weren't very helpful. I still don't know what to do with this ice bucket.
0: Yeah, I don't even know either. I don't know how to answer that, man.
2: It's because he's a chatbot. That's why.
1: Chatbot!
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0: Last week, we promised a guy that we'd help him finally come clean to his fiance about losing his job and lying about it.
1: Ooh, why did we promise that?
2: I don't know, but we did.
0: Because it would have been challenging enough if it was just that, until he surprised us with another major bombshell that he also hasn't quite mentioned to her yet.
1: Okay.
0: And this new one makes the whole I don't have a job thing look like peanuts in comparison. But like you said, we'd already promised him that we'd help. And this is why we shouldn't make promises.
2: That's exactly right, Jeff.
0: Brace yourself for the first ever double trouble awkward Tuesday phone call. It's coming up next.

0: Tuesday.
1: It's Awkward Tuesday Phone Call.
2: A week ago, we had a listener email the show about a problematic house guest.
3: Oh, yeah.
2: A friend from college named Rick, who asked one time, because he was in town, could he stop by and stay with her?
4: Yeah, he's traveling for work, just needed a spot to crash.
2: Exactly, yeah. And she's married, and went and asked her husband about it. They both agreed, sure, he could stay a bit. But one day turned into 3 days. And then he left and came back the next weekend. And then another weekend. And another. That's why she came to us asking, how do I tell this good friend politely, hey, I need my space.
5: Overstayed your welcome.
2: Stop coming over. And during the Awkward Tuesday call from last week, when he didn't know that we were listening in, Rick admitted something. So let's listen.
6: When I started staying with you, I was gainfully employed, but I am not anymore. I haven't had a job in about 3 weeks now. I got laid off. And I don't really want my fiance to find out about it. So I've been just kind of waiting until we're married, which is going to happen in 59 days.
5: So
6: if you could maybe help me out a little bit, you'd be really doing me a solid.
4: I love that he was like, once I trap her with marriage, she can't go anywhere when she finds out.
2: That's the truth. But it was definitely a much bigger deal than we originally thought.
4: For sure.
2: And by the end, we told Rick, the house guest, hey, maybe you shouldn't lie to your fiance all the way up to your wedding. It might be better to tell her the truth in an awkward call with us. And we'll help you.
4: You would hope that your partner is understanding and sympathetic and helps you through a time like that.
3: Yeah, because it was her parents he's scared about too, remember?
2: Well, Rick agreed, and that's why he is back with us this morning. Rick, we're really glad we could have you back on the show. How's the last week been?
6: It's been interesting, but the good news is that Molly and her husband have been really cool, and they let me stay there until the end of the week until I can figure all this stuff out.
4: You haven't even been home to your fiance yet?
2: Well, he's busy traveling for work, Brooke.
4: He doesn't have a job, the conference, Travis, a lie.
6: I've been staying at Molly's for the week.
5: She is an angel. For letting you stay.
4: I feel like that's going to make this bomb bigger.
2: Brooke, I'm sure that he feels nervous enough as it is. I don't think we need to pile on for you, Rick. How are you feeling?
6: You hit it on the head. I'm nervous. It can be.
2: What's making you the most nervous?
6: Yeah, I didn't really plan for it to get to this point. But the thing

0: are really, really nervous about is her parents, because, I mean, to be blunt, they're pretty well off, and they have a certain attitude about me already. I think they might see me as a gold digger.
1: I don't really want to
0: give them that impression.
2: But you're so newly unemployed.
1: Exactly, mm-hmm. Jose. It's not like you've been out of work for 5 years and not been able and just like
3: borrowing their money for
1: totally.
4: Although that does sound like a pretty sweet life.
0: I'm just out of a job right now. It's not going to be forever.
1: Okay.
4: I think that's probably a good thing to include when we get her on the phone and reassure her this is not a permanent situation.
1: Mm-hmm. Totally. It's something that, I mean, honestly, I've gone through. I think most people have been laid off. It's a hard thing to get through for sure.
4: Yeah. So that is definitely a big weight that's been on your shoulder. Are there any other details about this that we need to know before we give you some advice for it?
1: Did you just yell in the background?
0: I just thought of it. It just hit me. There's probably something else I should tell her too.
1: What?
4: Uh-oh. Is this a new thing?
0: I don't know if it's a new thing, but it's a weird thing. It's from a long time ago. So I had a kid with somebody else a while back.
1: Wait, she doesn't know that you have a child?
0: No, I'm not, like, it's not part of my life. But it's not something that I'm involved with being a father, you know what I mean?
2: Like,
3: what? Can we not do that on the phone and save that for your own time?
4: Why has this not come up to your fiance that you have you have a child?
0: Trust me, it's not something I sleep easy about, but it's not entirely up to me. You know, he has a mom that decided she wants her own life with her new husband and the kid. I'm just not a part of that life.
1: Okay.
0: But I do make my payments. I make my payments on time all the time, which is also not really helping my ongoing financial situation here.
2: You're helping your child.
4: Okay.
1: So. You want to combine this bomb with the unemployment thing?
0: Well, I don't know. That's what I'm asking. Should I tell her all at once?
1: Oh, my God.
4: Wow. Okay. I mean, Brooke, I'm going to leave this one up to you.
1: Yeah. I wouldn't tell you. It really reduces the impact of the unemployment. Like, that doesn't feel so bad.
4: Yeah.
1: It's true.
4: Okay, Brooke, so maybe we should include it? Is that what you're saying?
1: You absolutely have to tell her everything.
2: Yeah. And something else if you think of.
1: Honestly, the more minutes and seconds that go by that she doesn't have this information, the worse of a person you are.
3: Yeah.
2: Yeah.
4: Okay, so just to be clear, you guys are saying he does a double dose of bad news on this call.
1: Yeah. You tell her after the wedding this is what annulment was made for.
2: Oh!
1: Yeah.
2: We can use the double awkward sound effect today.
4: Oh, yes. You know what, Jose? Thankfully, you're focusing on the positive parts of this experience.
2: Yeah, the sound effects.
4: That's why I'm glad that you're here. Yeah. So
2: I can't wait to hear it.
1: I don't know how your engagement makes it out of this.
2: Honestly,
4: that's why you're going to give the best advice ever, Brooke.
1: Oh my God.
4: When we come back and we tell Rick what he should say to his fiance about where he's been staying for the past few months, his job situation, and his child that is not kind of in his life, but he does make payments on.
1: Sound like a used car.
4: Anyway, we're going to do it with your super easy Awkward Tuesday phone call. Rick, how does that sound?
0: Like I'm about to change my mind.
2: Don't do it.
1: You have to do this, Rick.
3: Yeah.
2: Literally.
1: It's the right thing to do.
2: Yes.
4: And we're going to send you payment requests for it, too. So.

0: It's Tuesday.
1: It's Awkward Tuesday Phone Call.
2: We're in the middle of a totally fun and exciting Awkward Tuesday Phone Call.
3: I like that attitude, Jeff.
2: Maybe one of the easier calls that we've ever had to make.
3: Oh, my God.
2: Because we've got a guy named Rick on the phone with us here. And all Rick needs our help doing is telling his fiance that he lost his job recently.
3: Yeah.
2: And he's been secretly staying with some friends so that her parents won't find out that he's unemployed.
3: Yeah.
2: Because they're judgy people. Yeah. And that's not cool.
3: And what's the other thing, Jeff?
2: Oh, one more thing.
3: Yeah.
2: He needs to let his fiance know he has a secret child that he's not really involved in that child's life for the last some odd years, but
3: I think it's all the years.
4: He's ever met him.
2: He wouldn't know. He doesn't get to hang out with the kid because the mom doesn't want him in their life, but he has been making payments.
4: Yeah.
2: Like a good biological dad does.
3: You know what? He's what, like 50 days from the wedding now?
5: Yeah.
3: Like 3 weeks, I think.
2: Rick, did I miss anything? Any details I left out?
3: No, Rick.
6: It sounds pretty awful when you say it like that.
3: Hey, I think you should know that you're actually finally doing the right thing by telling her all this stuff. So this is the first right in hopefully correcting a lot of wrongs.
2: Yes, and you came to us seeking advice, so that's what we're here to give you. Jose, what do you think Rick needs to do here?
4: Well, Brooke kind

0: to mention this in part one, but the firing of the job and lying about it doesn't look as bad with this new secret.
1: Right? Yeah, it's like nothing.
0: That's why, exactly. That's why the order is very crucial here. The order of what he tells her, you have to do kid secret first.
1: Oh.
0: You have to tell her about the kid right away. Because then the rest of the stuff is going to be, you know, pebbles compared.
1: She won't even hear it.
2: I completely agree. That's what I was thinking.
0: Wow.
3: Okay. Big bomb first, little bomb second.
1: Yeah, when everything's destroyed.
3: Yeah, nothing's left. Perfect. Yeah. Brooke, what's your advice?
1: You know, honestly, I think you need to tell her why this marriage is so important. You need to lead with that. And then before you even tell her the truth, you need to tell her why you lied. Because I just have a feeling if it's because you're so scared of her parents, she probably feels
3: exactly the way that you do.
1: I mean, she might. She might have some of those same pressures from her mom and dad. So she may at least go into the truth with some understanding of why you haven't told her everything.
3: And maybe it kind of bonds you together even tighter because now you're both keeping a secret from her parents.
0: Got it.
2: Not a bad spin.
3: That feels good.
1: I don't know that that's the answer, but
0: no, I'm with you.
1: I think we need to be done with the lies, period.
3: Just between the fiancés. That's where the lies are going to end. But we're going to call your fiancé, Megan.
2: Do we have to?
4: Yeah, we have to.
0: Yes.
2: Yeah, I know you're right.
1: You have no choice, Rick.
3: I mean, that's not true. There's always the choice to go on the lam.
1: No. He wants to get married, Jeff.
3: Well, we'll call that option C, but we're going with telling the truth first, and we'll see how that goes.
1: Yeah.
3: I'm going to dial Megan's number right now. Good luck, Rick, okay?
2: Oh, my God. This is going to be a tough one.
1: It's an understatement.
0: Yeah.
3: All right, you got this. Here we go.
5: Hello?
2: Hey, babe.
5: Hey, I didn't recognize the number. How are you?
2: I'm good. How are you?
5: Good.

0: I miss you. I miss you way more, I promise. The grind has really got me.
1: I mean, you are the hardest worker, honey. You've been gone for so long.
0: I know, it's been too long. So I needed to hear your voice. It's going to pick me up a little bit.
1: Yeah, it's nice to hear you. Are you, is there anything you need, or like you just calling to check in?
0: I was calling to talk. There's something that's been on my mind a little bit, and I just thought maybe I should share it with you.
1: Okay.
0: So you remember how I've told you a bunch of stories about how I used to host those crazy keg parties in college?
1: Yeah.
0: Yeah, well, this is kind of tough, but there was something about those parties I didn't mention before, and that's that there's this girl that came to the parties every once in a while, and we randomly hooked up one time.
1: Okay.
0: And this is like 13, 14 years ago. Like, this is ancient history.
1: Yeah, I don't really know why we need to talk about this now, but...
0: Did
1: you, like, see her?
0: Because I never told you that we had a dog together.
2: What?
1: You had a dog?
0: Sorry, no, that's not it at all. I don't know, I was trying to soften the blow or something. No, we had a kid.
2: Oh, God, that's worse.
1: You're a dad?
0: I mean, in name, yeah. I've only met the kid one time for a few minutes, and it was right after he was born. He went off and married somebody else, so he's been getting raised by another guy his entire life. I just make my payments, and that's kind of the end of it. You know, they're so not involved in my daily life that I almost completely forgot to even tell you.
1: You forgot you have a son.
2: Oh.
1: Okay. I mean, just the timing of this is a little odd because, you know, we are about to get married.
0: Yeah, well, that's why I'm calling you right now, because I'm really sorry about not telling you. And actually, there was something else I wanted to tell you.
1: Something else.
0: Yeah, and you're going to think this is really funny, but
3: oh, God.
0: I got fired from my job, and I've been staying with someone else for a while.
2: Why would you say funny?
3: Yeah, the way you said it wasn't even smooth.
4: Kind of funny.
3: Oh, man.
1: Wait, I'm...
4: Oh, no.
1: I need a minute.
2: She can't even hear us. I don't blame you.
5: Megan, can you hear other voices?
1: Yeah, I can hear you. Who are you?
5: Yeah, we're a radio show called Brooke and Jeffrey in the Morning.
2: Oh, good my morning. God. Stop. I'm so
5: and
2: sorry.
5: We are trying to help Rick with this awkward situation that he is currently found himself in.
2: That he made for himself, the bed he made.
3: Yes.
2: The bed he made. No. He's finally trying to be honest.
5: Let's not talk about beds after all the college party talk, Brooke.
2: I doubt that was a bed.
5: Futons, whatever it was. Listen, Rick wanted help coming clean about some things that he hasn't told you yet, and he wanted to do that because he loves you very much, and he wants to be totally honest before you guys get married.
1: So, Rick, you didn't talk to me about this, but you called the radio?
0: This is what they do, babe. They talk people through weird situations like this.
3: Yeah. This is weird.
1: Wait, so you got fired? I'm sorry. That just kind of hit me.
2: Okay.
1: Wait, you got fired? You work for a moving company. How do you get fired from a moving company?
5: Well,
3: I mean, he is traveling.
5: Okay. Oh, yeah. I guess that explains why he's all over the country. Yeah.
2: How'd you get fired, Rick?
0: This is the kind of funny part. The company found out that I was maybe putting some personal belongings from customers into my storage unit.
2: You were stealing? You got laid off because the company downsized.
0: Gave it all back. The police helped.
5: Oh, the police helped him give it back. Well, that's good. Okay.
1: That's great.
5: Well,
2: he's a thief with an illegitimate child.
5: Okay. This is funny.
3: Lying.
5: We're running out of time, and we can't finish this call. I'm so sorry to say that.
2: Megan's going to have to re-listen to this 8 times on the podcast just to process all of it.
5: I think the two of you need to talk off the air.
3: Yes.
1: Yeah, I would agree. You know, maybe at home when you're coming home, right?
2: Wait, you're still inviting him back to the house?
1: I feel like this is a conversation that should happen in person and not on the phone with people I don't know. I'm sorry. I'm sure you're lovely.
3: No, it's okay.
5: We're really not, though.

0: Yeah, you're much nicer than me. I definitely would have changed the locks.
1: Trust me, babe, no one is as sorry as I am, and I am so thankful that I was finally able to get that off my chest.
2: Oh, yeah. So glad you're feeling so much better.
0: Dude, he could have told her he was cheating and it would have been easier to process than this.
3: You better bring all the flowers you can find before this conversation.
0: But that you buy yourself, Jose.
2: Yeah, maybe don't bring something from someone else's house. That would be great.
4: I mean, it sounds like he's a changed man, Megan. What? He's really turned a corner today. So
1: I'm really sorry.
0: Okay. I'm glad you say it now.
3: That's good.
4: All right, that's your awkward Tuesday phone call.
3: Is that it? I need closure.
0: I feel worse at the end of it.
5: Yeah.
4: Okay, well, we still have to call the kid next week, so stay tuned.
5: God, no.
2: I might need you to help me call my parents.
3: Oh, wow. We're going to book
4: the saga continues.
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11: I'll tell you, the number one thing listeners say whenever they call into our show is... How is Brooke so good at trivia?
12: I think that's the number one thing, huh?
11: It really is. And we never really have a good answer for them.
13: Hey, somebody asked me recently, like, you promised me she doesn't cheat. I'm like, I swear.
12: The thing is, not good enough to be a cheater.
11: We don't know why, which is why management launched an investigation. They checked her browser history, searched the garbage cans outside her home.
12: Oh my gosh. That's just candy wrappers and wine bottles.
11: He even tried to look in her purse, but there was something floating in there, so they thought better of it. And that's when they reached their conclusion. Brooke is good at trivia because she's just old.
12: What?
11: She knows everything about life because she's lived so much of it.
12: Excuse me. I have been good at trivia for decades, okay?
11: Centuries, even.
12: No, I started
11: first,
12: good.
11: First woman to vote, Brooke went to college with her. The pilgrims at Plymouth Rock, she interviewed them for her old show.
12: Wow.
11: So please, everybody, leave Brooke alone.
12: What you doing at the Rock?
11: Yeah.

0: Last time today's player was here, Brooke ripped victory away from her grasp and her family without a Dave and Buster's gift card.
1: Wow. Oh, no.
0: But now she's back, armed with 3 months of new Wikipedia knowledge and a dangerous amount of confidence. She's not asking for the manager.
2: She's asking for
0: blood.
2: Whoa.
0: I give you Karen's revenge.
2: Hey,
0: Karen, welcome back to the show. How you been?
3: I'm great, thanks.
2: Dude, Karen's Revenge does sound like a bad horror film that would become a cult classic.
0: Oh, you know,
4: like one of those. She'd like to speak with a manager.
0: Oh, my God.
4: That's the haircut, the angled one.
2: Yeah, totally.
0: So, Karen, you lost to Brooke last time, and according to our producer, you blamed your grandson for it.
2: Oh.
0: Is he still allowed in the family?
3: He's still allowed.
0: Okay. But this time's going to be different. Why?
3: Well, he's not with me. I have the younger grandson who can't talk.
2: Oh, that's good.
4: That's smart.
2: Only take the mute ones, I see.
0: All right. Well, let's get right to it. Karen, Brooke's going to leave the studio, and it is time for your moment. You got 30 seconds to answer as many questions as possible. If you don't know, and you could say pass, but you have to beat Brooke outright if you want to win. Are you ready?
3: I am.
0: Okay, here we go. Your time starts now. What Italian snack comes from the word for twice cooked?
3: Ooh, biscotti?
0: Which Shakespeare character was based on a real king of Scotland who ruled for 17 years?
3: Othello? I don't know.
0: What branch of science is concerned with the study of energy and matter?
3: Ooh, pass.
0: Neil Armstrong was the first, but who was the second man to walk on the moon?
3: Oh, gosh, I can't remember his name.
4: Buzz Aldrin. We'll take that.
0: Yeah, we'll accept that answer. Okay. Are you mean mugging your grandson right now? Did he get in the way?
3: No, he's off in his own little world.
0: Well, he's not helping, it doesn't sound like either. But let's get Brooke back into the studio now. And Karen, now that we're officially in fall, give me the top like two or three things that you're most looking forward to this season.
3: Ooh, let's see. Cozy fires.
4: Yeah, that's good.
3: Comfort food.
4: Mm-hmm.
3: And I guess indoor sports, basketball, football, that type of stuff.
2: Oh.
0: I like that a lot of other people would say spending time with family, but not Karen.
2: No.
0: Karen knows what matters.
3: I mean, obviously they're going to be with me.
2: Yeah.
4: I like her.
3: But I do love my alone time.
4: Yeah. Fire, food, and sports? My kind of lady.
2: Yeah.
0: Oh, yeah. Well, Jose, maybe Karen would want to hang out and watch a sports game with you sometime while you take care of her grandson.
4: How cozy is that fire, Karen?
0: Uh-oh. Uh-oh.
2: No.
0: Uh-oh.
4: Sorry, I couldn't hear you over my tongue movements. What'd you say?
3: I'm married, sorry.
4: Aw, how big is the blanket?
2: I thought you were going to say how big is the husband.
4: Yeah. I can take him.
0: We'll see what happens.
3: He's a big guy.
4: Yeah. Okay, never mind. I give up already.
0: He'd be into it. But it is Brooke's turn. Brooke, are you ready?
2: Yes.
0: Your time starts now. What Italian snack comes from the word for twice cooked?
2: Oh, God. What are those called? Pass. Can't remember.
0: Which Shakespeare character was based on a real King of Scotland who ruled for 17 years?
2: King Arthur.
0: What branch of science is concerned with the study of energy and matter?
2: Physics.

0: Neil Armstrong was the first, but who was the second man to walk on the moon?
1: Buzz Aldrin.
0: What major television network uses an eyeball as their logo?
1: CBS.
0: In Star Wars, what's the name of C-3PO's droid sidekick?
1: R2-D2.
0: Whoa. Brooke was on fire there towards the end, burning through those questions. Let's see if it worked in her favor. We got to go to the scoreboard to check out how you both did with Jose.
2: I triple dog dare you.
0: Melanios.
3: Karen, you got 2 correct today.
4: Ooh. Well, I guess that's better than none.
1: Yeah.
3: Mm-hmm.
1: That is the correct math.
3: Brooke, 4.
1: Hey.
0: Revenge of the Karen has to wait for the next sequel, I guess, when she really gets her revenge. Let's go over the answers. The Italian snack that comes for the word for twice cooked would be biscotti.
1: I'm like, I know it's hard. What is it?
0: We ask because today is National Biscotti Day.
1: Everybody go crack a tooth on that stuff.
0: Shakespeare character based on a real king of Scotland who ruled for 17 years would be Macbeth.
1: Oh, yeah.
0: Scottish king. The branch of science that deals with the study of energy and matter is physics. After Neil Armstrong stepped on the moon, the second man was Buzz Aldrin. The TV network that uses an eyeball. Tell your grandson that I'm in the middle of explaining all the answers.
3: He promises he wouldn't talk.
0: But yes, CBS uses the eyeball as their logo. And in Star Wars, C-3PO's droid sidekick. Tell it, grandson. That's right. R2-D2.
3: Perfect.
0: Yes, very good.
1: He may do better.
0: I know. You know. You should have him play next time. But
4: Maybe.
0: Karen, it wasn't enough to win today. But looking on the bright side, you do get some free Brooke and Jeffrey swag.
1: Ooh.
4: Oh, wow. That's awesome.
3: Hey, can I borrow your grandson for a phone tap sometime? I think I could just use him with something like his little...
0: He sounds pretty funny.
3: Yeah,
4: he does. They're all hilarious.
1: His timing is impeccable.
3: I mean, he's
0: right now. Yeah. Yeah, he might have a job in radio soon, but thank you for playing, Karen. Come back and do it again soon. We're going to do a phone tap right after this.

0: Morning, and nowadays, good jobs are hard to come by. So hiring managers are being more stringent than ever.
1: Oh, yeah, they got all the power, don't they?
0: Well, I know that because we got an email from a hiring assistant who wanted us to prank her boss.
1: Yes!
0: Because they've been doing interviews for weeks looking for the perfect person to fill an open role at their company, and they do think they finally found him.
1: Oh, great!
0: Just one final step is speak to the candidate's professional reference.
1: Okay.
0: That's reference. Where we come in.
1: All right, we're the reference.
0: And if you can imagine, it does create some doubt that he's the right hire.
1: Interesting.
0: Weird. It's your phone tap right now.
2: It's a Brooke and Jeffrey phone tap on 101.7 The Beach.
3: Hello?
0: Hi, is this Ashley?
3: Yes, this is Ashley. Who's calling?
0: Hey, this is Scott Hormel. As in the bacon?
3: Excuse me?
0: Oh, I'm Scott. I was told to call this number as a job reference for Cameron.
3: Yes, hi. Thank you so much for calling.
0: Thank you for answering.
3: Of course, yes.
0: I guess that wasn't that funny. But you said thanks for calling, so thanks for answering.
3: Oh, yes. Of course, yes.
0: Sorry
3: glad
0: about
3: to.
0: That. Yeah.
3: No, I'm just going to grab my notes. One sec.
0: Okay, go ahead.
3: So, just to get started, what were his main responsibilities when he worked with you?
0: Okay, responsibilities.
3: Yes.
0: Yeah, well, he was assigned to open the office in the mornings, and he did that by arriving extra early so he could greet each room individually.
3: Mm-hmm. Okay, what does that mean?
0: What does what mean?
3: You said greeting each room. What does that mean?
0: Oh, right. Well, I mean, he would unlock each room and turn on the lights for everybody and then verbally welcome the space. Mm-hmm. Like, hello, room. Get it ready for work.
3: Okay.
0: And, you know, sometimes, obviously, the conference room got a longer greeting because it's bigger. Like, hola, room.
3: Wait.
0: I don't know why Spanish came to me just then, but I just feel like Spanish sounds bigger.
3: Right.
0: You know?
3: Okay, yeah, that's a little quirky, but it sounds positive.
0: Yeah, I like to think so.
3: What else did he do there?
0: Well, he was responsible for maintaining office supplies.
3: Okay.
0: For example, every morning he would gently tap the printer and tell it what jobs were coming up later that day.
4: Aww.
3: So he's talking to office equipment and the rooms himself?
0: Well, I mean, that's not all he did. He was also assigned to coordinate internal announcements.
3: Right.
0: Where he used the office intercom to congratulate himself on finishing tasks.
3: Okay, is this a joke?
0: No, you asked what his responsibilities were, so I'm just going over them.
3: Yeah, right, but you've been saying so far that he's been giving praise to himself and then talking to rooms and office supplies. So that's just a little outside of the realm of what people generally do on a day-to-day basis.
0: I like to think that separates him from the rest of the group. You know, he's going up and above. Oh, for example, did you know that on Wednesdays, the entire office would all gather around his desk and they'd watch him shadowbox his problems?
3: Come on.
0: No, I'm serious.
3: Seriously, what do you mean exactly?
0: You didn't mention that in the interview?
3: No, he did not. He did not mention shadow boxing.
0: We would all stand around and cheer him on. It was really great for office bonding.
3: Right.
0: And I'll tell you this, if you do hire him, and I think you should, I guarantee you he will get very comfortable very fast.
3: Oh. Okay.
0: His
3: very first day
0: here, he napped for 3 hours at his desk because he told us he values peak performance.
3: Oh, what?
0: Yeah, it changed the whole office culture. Everybody was napping after that. Honestly, we did lose some sales because of it. But still, we were all very well rested. And that counts. That was Cameron's doing.
3: And you actually encouraged that behavior in your office?
0: I mean, he was an innovator. And also, it wasn't a lot of risk to us at the time since we weren't paying him. So.
3: Wait, what?
0: Yeah.
3: Wait, what?
0: Well, yeah, we just let him live in the storage area. And then he'd come out and he'd do a few tasks for us, and then he'd crawl back behind the vending machine.
3: Oh, my God.
0: He still lives there now, but
3: no.
0: Once he gets a job, I think he's ready to move out onto bigger, better things. By the way, he did mention
3: you
0: that.
3: You know,
0: oh, sorry.
3: You know, look, this is not at all match up with

0: the person that I met in person at the interview.
1: Oh.
0: This is just crazy.
1: Okay, I'm kind of surprised to hear that because he mentioned that he thought his interview with you went great. And he said he
0: did. It did.
1: Yeah, and he mentioned he loved the plant that you have sitting behind your desk. He cannot wait to get more well acquainted with it.
0: But I don't know what this is right now. I don't know what's happening.
1: Oh, well, you should probably ask your assistant, Chloe, what's happening, because I think she deserves a raise for listening to the radio show Brooke and Jeffrey in the morning and setting you up for this prank call.
0: No.
1: Yeah, that's going above and beyond even more than Cameron would.
0: Oh, my God. Oh, my God.
1: Yeah, this is a joke. I'm sorry, Ashley.
0: I knew that. Oh, for heaven's sake. I felt like I was going crazy.
1: Yeah, Chloe told us that you've been trying to hire for this new position, and you were really excited about this one candidate. So.
0: Yes.
1: I mean, he talks to plans, printers, and shadow boxes as problems. That's like a star employee.
0: Yeah, no, I want the real Cameron.
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0: Alexis, how much do you need to know about a guy before you'd agree to go out on a date with him? I mean, you'd probably like to know if he has a job, what his hobbies are, how much longer he plans to live in his mother's basement.
1: That's important. Well,
0: see, this might shock you, but the woman on the phone with us today agreed to meet a guy before she even knew his name.
2: What?
3: Whoa, what the heck?
0: I know, and it's all because of the grand romantic gesture he made. And she says it's the craziest thing that's ever happened to her

0: 1017 The Beach. Brooke and Jeffrey's second date update.
1: I am very curious to hear from the listener who wrote to us today, because in her email, she says she met a guy one time.
2: Okay.
1: It wasn't on an app. And they never went on an actual date.
2: Okay.
1: Honestly, they don't really know anything about each other at all.
3: What the heck? Is this like Craigslist misconnection?
1: But yet still, she called him, quote, maybe the most romantic man I've ever met in my entire life.
2: Whoa. What? How can he be romantic without knowing anything about each other?
1: I'm wondering the same thing. How does she reach that conclusion? Let's find out. Her name is Tilly, and she's on the line right now. So, Tilly, I just got to say, your email sounds full-blown crazy. Is that bad of me to say?
4: No, it is crazy. That's literally why I'm calling you, because, like, I've never heard of a situation like this. I've never been in a situation like this.
3: You didn't watch a guy propose in the most romantic way possible, and then you fell in love with him because you saw how romantic he was.
2: Didn't you? I'm thinking it's a movie.
1: Yeah.
3: Oh, that could be it.
4: I mean, it felt like a movie, like the meet cute moment.
2: Okay.
3: Wow.
2: Really? Slow down. If we're talking movie level romance, you've got to set the whole scene for us.
1: Yeah, tell us the whole story.
4: Okay, so here's the story. I'm at the gym, and I'm at, like, a pretty high-end gym. I got lucky. I got a membership through my work situation.
2: Okay. Bougie.
4: It's, like, one of the fancy gyms. There's, like, attendance, and there's, like, a juice cafe in the back.
3: Oh,
4: all that
3: cool.
4: Stuff.
3: Oh, yeah.
4: But I've been working out. I'm actually almost done. Like, I'm on my treadmill. I'm cooling down.
2: Okay.
4: And this good-looking man comes up on the treadmill next to me, and we small talk. It's nothing crazy. Like, we talk for, like, less than 30 seconds. Like, it was quick.
2: Yeah, but the timing's good because you're just walking and he's just starting, so.
4: Yeah, and I don't really think anything of it. I go into the locker room. I change.
2: Okay.
4: Literally, as I'm walking to my car, I hear, miss, wait, wait.
2: Yeah.
4: I turn around. It's one of the gym attendants. He has flowers and a

0: card from this man that I just met.
1: Whoa.
0: Like, honestly, this is part of the mystery, because how did this man secure flowers that fast?
2: And a card.
1: Yeah.
3: That's insane.
2: I am so jaded that my first thought is he's been watching you and was prepared for this moment.
4: Oh,
3: like,
4: yeah.
3: Is that possible? Have you seen him before in the gym?
0: I guess it's possible, but I certainly didn't recognize him at all.
1: It felt spontaneous.
2: Huh.
3: That's crazy.
0: It felt very spontaneous, which was part of the reason I'm like, how did you manage that? But there's a number on the card, so I obviously text the number, and I'm like, thank you so much for the flowers. I'm so flattered. But he is not the one that answered the text. It was somebody that was like, oh, this is his assistant.
1: If he has an assistant, then yeah, they can make it happen even quicker.
2: It's kind of weird that he gave you his assistant's phone number and not his phone number.
4: I was just about to say that.
1: Unless he wanted her to know that he had an assistant. Like he knew she'd text her.
2: As a flex?
3: That's possible. It's something Jose would for sure do.
1: Absolutely.
4: So weird.
1: By the way, I have two agents. I don't know if anybody realizes
2: this. Yeah. Okay. Well, let's get away from that. Hey, did you ever actually talk to him? Like, do we know his name?
0: That's the thing. I don't know his name.
2: What?
4: He didn't even send a good first text introducing himself.
0: The assistant says, there is actually a gift waiting for you at a jewelry store, and gives me an address.
2: Oh, no.
3: Excuse me?
2: No.
3: Whoa.
2: I don't know if this is romantic anymore. Now I'm getting worried.
4: Yeah.
3: Well, nobody cares what you think, Brooke. It's only if Tilly thinks it's romantic.
1: This feels like a sugar baby situation.
4: It feels like I don't have a good personality, so let me buy you things.
2: Did you go to the jewelry store?
0: I was curious. Of course I went. I'm in it for the plot.
3: Yeah.
4: I mean, yeah.
3: You're doing this for the plot alone, Tilly. So we support you in this decision. What happened at the jewelry store?
0: I go to the jewelry store, and there is a bracelet waiting there for me. And I will say, like, I don't feel like I can be bought, but I can be impressed. And it's between flowers and a bracelet. I'm kind of impressed, even though I don't know anything about him, including his name.
2: So wait.
3: Yeah. Oh, my God.
1: This is wild.
2: There's no setup of a date?
0: Okay, so I get the bracelet, and then I text the only number I have back to the assistant, and I'm basically like, let's set this up, like, how do we meet, or whatever. Mm-hmm. So we set up a whole situation, a time and a place to meet, and then I go there, and he doesn't show up, and now nobody's answering number.
1: This screams like he does this, like he set the trap, he gives you jewelry, he doesn't show
2: but
1: up.
2: Why?
1: Now you're like, what is going on? And now you have to get a hold of him.
3: Yes, I want to be in that game. Pop me into
4: that
3: Jumanji.
4: It sounds like a horror game.
1: It doesn't sound fun. Sounds like he's going to play a lot of games with her.
2: I mean, why would he stand you up? Like, that's what I don't get.
0: Mm-hmm. My friends think maybe he's married, or maybe that it was some sort of scam. But if it was a scam, then, like, where's the request to let get my money or whatever?
2: I don't know, but you better make sure that bracelet doesn't have a tracker in it.
4: Yeah.
2: Dude, this is wild. This is a wild story.
4: Yeah.
3: Yeah. I mean, I was kind of skeptical at the start of this when you said he was the most romantic guy of all time. But after hearing the story, I think Brooke is 100% sold. In fact, she's probably ready to leave her husband, depending on how this call goes when we come back.
1: This nameless man.
2: I already don't trust this guy at all.
3: You're only saying that because you're jealous, Brooke. We're going to call this mystery guy in just a second.
2: Or call his assistant, you mean.
3: Whoever it is, I'm excited to talk to anybody that picks up this phone number.

0: 97.1 The Beach. Brooke and Jeffrey in the mornings. Second date update.
1: Our listener Tilly told us in part one that she met the most romantic guy ever.
2: Ooh.
1: And wow, she was not kidding. Met a guy on the treadmill at the gym.
2: Yeah.
1: They talked for 30 seconds.
2: Uh-huh.
1: But as she's leaving, just a few minutes later, she's being chased down, handed a giant bouquet of flowers.
2: Not by him.
1: From like the gym assistant guy. Is told it's from treadmill dude. He already has a handwritten note for her and a phone number for his assistant. Later, she's told there's a necklace and a bracelet waiting for her at a jewelry store, which turns out to be true.
2: Well, I think it was just a bracelet. I mean, don't oversell it, Jeff.
3: It wasn't a necklace, Jeff.
2: Yeah, no. Come on.
1: Never mind. This guy sucks. Forget it.
3: No, it was
1: I thought he was romantic. You guys are right. He's a loser.
3: It had gems on it.
1: No, okay. So it was pretty cool. Until the weird part was she was stood up by him waiting at a coffee shop where she thought they were going to meet.
2: Tilly, are you nervous? What are you feeling right now?
4: At this point, it's so crazy that I'm assuming it's not going to work out. But I cannot move on until I know what the story is.
2: Yes, yes.
3: Well, we love it.
1: The bottom line is we need to figure out who this guy is or figure out some answer so Tilly can get some peace of mind.
2: All we have is his assistant's number, right? So that's who we're calling?
1: Yes, so that's all we have to go off of. We're just going to call it and see what happens.
3: Okay. Do we have to dial a one?
2: I don't know, but be polite. Like, this guy sounds professional. We need to keep it buttoned up get information out.
1: I would take that advice and turn it right around at yourself. That'd be really good.
2: Really?
3: Aren't you guys worried? If he has an assistant, he's always busy. Like, we call and she's going to be like, he's not available.
1: And we'll see. Let's find out.
3: All right.
1: Only one way to know. I'm going to dial this number. We'll see who picks up and what happens, but here we go.
5: Hello?
1: Hi.
3: Ooh.
1: Hi, my name is Jeff.
2: Professional Jeff.
1: I don't even know who this is. So
5: hello?
1: Yeah, hi. Sorry. So I work for a radio show called Brooke and Jeffrey in the Morning, and this is going to sound kind of odd because I don't really know who I'm calling for here, but we have a woman who is a friend of the show. Her name is Tilly, and I believe your boss sent her flowers and gave her a bracelet.
5: Do
1: I have the wrong person?
5: I don't want to talk about this.
1: Well, what? Just hold on.
3: Do you know a lot about this?
2: What do you mean you don't want to talk about this?
3: What the heck?
1: What?
3: Was that a click?
2: Are you kidding me?
1: Did he hang up?
2: Oh, no. Oh, he is not going to stand us up. You better call him back.
1: Okay.
2: It's rude.
1: It's probably because you were scaring him, Brooke.
2: So. I did not scare him.
4: We'll call him back.
2: Yes.
1: Okay.
2: Yes.
1: Yes. Okay. No, I'm going to dial it again. Here we go. Hold on.
5: I don't want to talk about this.
1: Hey, okay.
2: Okay, coming in a little hot,
1: okay.
2: Sir.
6: Nice of you to answer, though.
1: Listen,
6: thank you.
1: Listen, we're not trying to get into anybody's business here, especially anybody with a lot of money, because our lawyers aren't good enough to handle anything
6: we have
1: like
6: lawyers.
1: That. Yeah, I know. Seems like we don't. The thing is, we're just reaching out because we need to get a general answer about what happened with Tilly and this guy that we're trying to get a hold of.
2: Yeah, because it started out romantic, and now it's feeling not so great.
1: That's the thing you don't know is our friend Tilly was completely blown away by this gesture. I'm assuming from your boss. I still don't know if that's true yet.
3: Yeah, we don't have closure here.
1: But we're talking way too much, so I should just let you say something if you're still there.
5: Oh, okay.
2: What?
3: What's going on?
2: That is the most unprofessional thing an assistant could say.
3: Come on.
1: Don't berate him. We're going
3: to
1: lose him again.
3: To his boss.
1: Okay. Do you know what I'm talking about with Tilly?
5: I do.
1: Okay.
2: Okay.
1: Well, what's going on? Can you fill us in? Because we're very confused.
5: Okay. So here's the deal. This got messed up. It's way different than I thought it was going to go.
3: Messed up?
1: Yeah. Mm-hmm.
2: Wait.
3: So there was
1: what got messed up?
5: I'm not the guy that was on the treadmill.
2: So you're the assistant.
1: You're his assistant?
3: Mm-hmm. Okay.
5: I'm an assistant. I'm an assistant at the gym.
2: What? Huh?
3: What?
1: I'm still
2: Wait, you're a gym employee? You work at the gym?
5: Yeah, I'm the one that brought her the flowers.
1: Okay.
2: Oh, you're the one that rushed out and brought the flowers from the treadmill guy
1: right.
2: to her.
1: With the note, yes.
3: Okay.
1: Okay.
2: Wait, why would she have your number? I thought she had the assistant's number.
3: Yeah.
5: This whole thing got messed up. That's what I'm saying.

0: flowers not from the guy? Were the flowers from you?
1: Yes.
0: Oh, my God.
2: Hold on. What? What's the treadmill guy? Where is he?
3: Okay, now I'm
0: Forget him.
2: I'm like mad now. What the heck? Wait.
3: You're saying...
0: The flowers were from him is what he's saying. Right. Yeah.
1: I'd been planning to approach her for a couple of months. Oh. I did not know how to do it.
0: Oh.
4: Okay, because you see her in the gym because you work there.
1: And I had flowers waiting for her that day.
0: Oh.
4: Okay. Okay.
2: I'm like expecting her.
0: Why didn't you take credit for the flowers?
1: Because I'm not rich. When I walked out to give her the flowers, it was like she was seeing just an employee.
2: Oh,
5: she didn't even say she liked rich guys, though.
1: People go to that gym to meet rich guys.
0: No, Mitchell.
2: Isn't she a rich girl?
0: Mitchell.
2: She goes to the gym. Yeah.
0: She goes to that gym because her work gives her a free membership there.
2: Yeah, yeah.
0: That's why she goes to the gym.
1: And also to meet rich guys.
0: No.
3: Yeah. To his credit, it can be both.
0: So wait, why? I don't understand still.
6: I don't understand either.
0: Oh,
6: what
0: okay.
6: is going on?
4: Yeah, yeah, let's just break the facade and tell you. Because Mitchell, Tilly has actually been listening to this call on the other line, waiting to talk to, I mean, not necessarily you, but I guess, you.
0: She was waiting to talk to whoever gave her the flowers and the bracelet, which we haven't even gotten a close answer to.
2: Wait That's a true. Minute, the bracelet!
1: Okay, yeah.
6: This is so crazy. Hold on. Let's clear this up. So, you've had a crush on me, you were planning a big romantic gesture, and then while you were in the midst of doing it, you somehow decided that I was just a gold digger and that the best course of action would be to lie to me.
4: I mean, a gold, maybe bracelet digger.
1: I wasn't just assuming you were a gold digger.
6: Isn't that what you said? You said you came out and I looked at you like you were just an employee at the gym, even though you are an employee at the gym and I was just leaving the gym.
1: Let's be honest. In the real world, you're not going out with a gym assistant.
0: What?
1: And as I was about to give you the flowers, I saw that look on your face and that's when I knew that.
2: Oh, bro.
0: Wow.
6: That is so ridiculous. The look on my face would have been, why is the gym assistant running at me with flowers?
0: Yeah.
6: I mean, for you to put all this on me, you built this entire fantasy up in your head over the course of 2 months only to just decide that that's what I want, but how dare I? Like, what are you even saying? This doesn't make any sense.
0: Mm-hmm.
1: And that's why I didn't go to the coffee shop. I figured it would end something like this, and that's what happened.
0: Okay. I thought you ditched her, too.
6: No, you didn't figure it would end something like this because you figured it would never start because you figured I was going to judge you based on your job or how much money you had.
0: Mm-hmm. Yeah.
1: I really like you to focus just a little more on the flowers and bracelet.
0: Mitchell.
2: That was nice that you did that.
0: Yeah. You got to hear her.
6: I'm going to tell you what. I'm going to return the bracelet because I don't care what anybody's job is. But if that's what you think of me, then there's nothing here.
0: Ooh.
4: Yeah.
0: Ooh, Mitchell, you dug your own grave, man.
1: So are you saying I can't, like, just say hello to you anymore when you come to the gym?
6: I can't imagine why you would want to at this point.
0: Yeah.
2: Yeah, bro.
0: Yeah, dude.
5: Well, it's his job. If he's at the front, he might have to.
4: Yeah.
2: You
4: at least need to like scan your card when you come in a bare minimum. But
0: Mitchell, you need to have more confidence. She could have really fallen for you had you played this totally differently.
1: I think you're wrong there. I don't think it was going
6: to
1: happen.
6: Mitchell, I'm going to tell you what you should do. Continue to judge people before you know them at all and see how well that works out for you. Because clearly it's going great.
0: That was sarcasm, Mitchell, if you didn't catch it.
4: Yeah. Well, it's at this point that I would like to jump in and offer another date.
2: It can happen.
0: I love when the most romantic stories end this way.
4: Yeah. See, now normally we would ask the person that we're calling, but in this situation, since so much has happened and things have changed, Tilly will ask you first.
6: Are you out of your mind?
0: Yes, he is.
4: I only said that because Brooke was making me ask the question, so it's really her fault.
0: Yeah, that's
6: how dare you, Brooke.
4: Yeah, Brooke, that was really awful. So this call didn't go the way that we wanted it to go. But Mitchell, do you have any last words for us or for Tilly?
1: Look, I'm so sorry this whole thing went this way. It was a misunderstanding from get-go.
2: Yeah.
1: But Tilly, if you could just next time you're at the gym, wipe down the equipment after you use it.
4: He has been watching her the entire time.
0: You're that type of girl, Tilly.
6: And now we're just spreading lies. I always wipe down my equipment.
0: Okay.

0: Okay. Well, at least Mitchell got a shot in on the way out. So there you go, Mitchell. Win for you.
1: Brooke and Jeffrey in the morning. 101.7 The Beach.

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4: Imagine going to work at your part-time job and getting a call from your boss saying they're out sick today. And then another coworker calls in sick too.
5: Oh, man.
4: Until suddenly you're the only employee left that has to do every single job there.
5: Oh, could have been sick.
4: Well, that basically happened to a guy at a movie theater, and what went down next led to a lot of angry parents finger pointing and buckets of free I'm sorry popcorn. And still the truth hasn't fully come out about it until today. You're gonna hear it in a brand new mass speaker at 9:10.

0: You don't know me.
1: A confession I can't take back.
0: I am...
1: The Masked Speaker.
2: Text to 78592 says, I love the smell of library books.
3: Oh, me too.
4: They do have a smell.
2: I borrow a few every couple weeks just to take them home and sniff them.
3: Yep.
2: The librarian thinks I'm a big reader, but I'm just a big book-huffing weirdo.
5: Wow. Yeah. Oh, wait. Should we stop them?
3: No, used bookstores will do you just as good, too.
5: Yeah. I'm
3: just
5: saying. Nice.
2: Oh. Books in the classic novels section, like, oh, is that Grapes of Wrath in paperback?
3: Yeah.
2: Oh, yeah.
3: It does have a different scent than the other ones.
2: Well, you know what? Weirdos are welcome here on The Mass Speaker, where we'll keep you anonymous as we huff in your deepest secrets.
3: Ooh.
2: And today we have a caller who wants to come clean using Darren as his fake identity. So, Darren, welcome to the show.
6: Oh, appreciate it. Thanks for having me, y'all.
5: Yeah.
3: You sound a little bummed, man.
6: Well, actually, I'm just going to rip this Band-Aid off. So I just want to get this off my chest.
2: Good. We like the smell of Band-Aids, too. Yeah. So the voice changer is on.
6: All right.
3: That is such a unique smell.
2: It is.
3: Yeah.
2: But enough about smells. You're the Mass Speaker, Darren. Whenever you're ready, let's hear your confession.
6: All right. Here we go. So I used to work in a movie theater back in college, back in the day. And one day, we had two employees call in sick. So we're badly understaffed. That meant that I had to help out with rotating concessions and ticketing and janitor duty and also starting the movies in each of the theaters.
3: You're in college. You just let everybody in for free. It's fine.
6: Yeah.
3: Call all your friends.
6: I mean, if you were cute.
3: Yeah, exactly. Exactly.
2: But like in a movie theater, if there's two employees missing, that's like two-thirds of the staff.
3: Yeah.
2: So
6: Listen, we're slammed, okay? So the good news is that everything is digital. So it wasn't like I had to go carry around the giant film reels, like the big reels.
2: Okay.
6: You know, they just had a computer with all the movies preloaded, and on it, you just had to assign the right movie to the right theater.
3: Mm-hmm.
2: Okay.
6: But the problem was the system we had was old and outdated, and a bunch of movies were listed under, like, weird short file names, like shorthand, abbreviation.
3: They're still running on DOS.
2: Yeah. That's what I picked, like a bunch of just letters and dashes and dots.
3: Yeah.
6: Exactly. So they weren't terribly easy to read, but anyway, at some point, I started the kids' movie in Theater 6.
3: Okay.
6: Which, you know, was Lego Batman.
3: Classic.
6: And then I go back to help with concessions. About 15 minutes later, I get one of my coworkers messages me, the radios me, and was like, hey, some of the parents are complaining about Theater 6. I'm thinking, of course they are, right?
3: Yeah, it's all the kids in there. They're running around. Nobody's sitting down.
6: Let me tell you, Theater 6 is the most problematic. They're always complaining about, like, oh, it's too loud. It's too cold. The floor is a little sticky. I'm like, lady, stay home.
2: That's why we give the crappiest theater for the kids' films.
6: Exactly. So I'm like, okay, what's wrong? My coworker's like, I don't know, but they're saying something's messed up with the movie.
3: Okay.
6: So I rolled my eyes. I start walking towards Theater 6, and some mom comes marching up to me. She's like, what the hell is going on? And I'm like, sorry, man. What do you mean? She goes, we bought these tickets for Lego Batman, but you're playing 50 Shades of Grey.
3: Oh,
2: wait, what?
6: I literally froze for a second.
5: No.
6: I started sprinting over there. Yes.
2: I mean, all the kids in the movie probably don't like it, but all the moms are like, this is way better.
3: There was only one mom that stomped out.
2: Yeah.
4: Of the whole theater.
2: But no, that sounds like a big problem.

0: She was pissed. Anyway, so I run up to the projector room. I realize I accidentally signed the wrong movie file that was playing.
1: Oh, my gosh.
0: It was 50 Shades Darker in Theater 6.
2: The second one.
0: Yeah, I put Lego Batman on 7.
3: So the 50 Shades crowd is very disappointed as well.
4: Yeah, but exactly. Not I'm complaining.
3: No, yeah. Still, I mean, because Lego Batman is really funny.
4: Yeah.
1: And some kid's going to go home and be like, I don't like Legos anymore.
2: Yeah.
3: Right. Or I really like them all.
1: Oh, yeah. No. Depending on the age.
3: Where are the Lego handcuffs, Mom?
2: Yikes. Oh, God.
0: So I stop the film. I go back to the hallway. Now I'm apologizing to everybody.
1: Yeah.
0: And I said it was the system glitch, and we ended up refunding the entire theater.
3: Okay.
0: Everybody got free movie passes to come back next time.
1: Oh.
0: And I think I was giving out popcorn coupons, too.
3: Oh, yeah.
1: Dang, yeah. Everybody, that's a payout.
3: Dude, I'd be like, worth it.
4: Yeah.
0: Exactly. So they got their refund, they got a pass to come back, and popcorn.
1: Okay.
0: And afterwards, my boss checked out the computer, and he chalked it up to a technical program error.
2: Oh, so he didn't realize that you were the one that swapped the films by accident?
0: No.
2: Oh, that's lucky, dude.
1: Ooh.
0: Yeah, so he never found out, actually. It was a human error caused by me.
2: Yeah.
0: And I actually ended up quitting a few months later, but I'm the reason that around 40 children were exposed to the movie and seeing a lot more than they probably should have.
3: They're just a couple of therapy bills that you're responsible for.
1: Yeah. Yeah. Also, who knows what Bruce Wayne does on his off time? It could have been a Batman movie.
3: Yeah.
2: Wait, Jose, that's a good point, actually. Christian Grey and Bruce Wayne, both billionaires with secret rooms filled with crazy gadgets, trying to keep their nighttime activities under wraps. Hold on a second. They're like interchangeable.
1: Yeah, you've never seen them in the same room together.
2: Oh my God. Whole new conspiracy theory unlocked. But thank you for sharing your secret, Darren. And text in to 78592 if you have a confession you've been holding on to. We'll hide your identity, mask your voice, and make you our next mass speaker. Oh, masked like the Batman.
3: Oh, yeah.
2: Your phone tab's coming up right after this. Forget

0: It's almost time for your prank call. It's Brooke and Jeffrey in the morning, and this situation is all too familiar these days, where you're attempting to get answers from any real human working in customer service, but all you ever run into is AI.
1: The worst.
2: Try calling an apartment complex.
0: Yeah. Oh, super frustrating. And that's why today we call a guy who works the front desk at a popular hotel chain, and the couple on the other line has a very hard time believing that he is a real person.
3: Can't be too sure.
0: And chaos ensues in your phone tap right now.
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5: Thank you for calling Suites. This is Corbin. How can I help you?
0: Oh, great. Charlene, it's another AI on the phone.
5: What?
6: Are you kidding me again?
7: How many times do I have to call these people and have to talk to a gosh dang robot?
5: Hello?
7: Yeah, representative. Representative.
5: This is Corbin at the front desk.
7: Human.
5: Can I help you?
7: Give me a human, please.
5: Sir, this is Corbin at a suite at the front desk.
7: I demand you give me a real person on this phone. Human person. Operator. Representative.
5: Sir, please stop that.
6: Honey.
5: I am a living, breathing human being.
6: What's it doing now, honey?
7: I can't hear what it's
5: Hello?
7: Saying.
5: Sir.
7: Human.
5: Sir.
7: Talk to human.
5: Sir, are you listening? Are you listening to me?
7: It's not working.
6: Oh.
7: Stuck in a loop now.
6: Let me talk to
5: Sir, there's no loop. This is not an automated voice. You are talking to a human being right now.
6: Give me the phone.
7: Trying to convince me that it's a human.
5: I am human.
6: Hello?
5: Hi, yes, ma'am. This is Corbin. I'm the assistant manager at the front desk at Suites. You have a real live human being on the phone right now talking to you.
6: Honey, he does sound like a good robot, though.
5: Oh, my God.
7: Don't call for it, sweetheart.
6: I won't.
7: It's going to try to take your credit card information.
6: That won't happen again.
5: Guys, listen, I do not need a credit card number right now. I am working at the front desk of the hotel that you just called.
6: You know what, honey? I saw a Facebook hack on how to fix this. Update.
5: Hello?
6: Software update.
7: Oh, that's a good idea.
6: Update.
5: Oh, my God.
6: AI update.
7: They say override.
6: Override. Override the update.
5: Are you serious right now? Hello? Are you guys serious right now? This is not
7: working?
5: Clearly not an automated voice.
6: It's still asking me questions.
7: Oh, shoot. Just hand me back the phone there, darling.
6: Oh, good night.
7: Hello?
5: Sir, this is the last time I'm going to tell you this. I am a human being. Mm-hmm. Ask me anything you want.
0: Mm-hmm. That's what an AI would say.
6: You talk to it, honey. You don't let him trick you.
0: He's trying to trick me.
5: We don't use that here at M Suites, sir. You are speaking to a real person.
6: If they're not going
5: to
6: give us a real human being.
5: I am.
6: We'll just ask it. Maybe it'll know.
7: All right. Shoot, give it a try.
5: Yes, you can ask me anything you would like, and if you want to pretend that I am AI, that's fine. Either way, I will answer your question.
6: Okay, chatbot.
5: Oh, my God.
6: What do you do if you're staying at the hotel and during foreplay, your husband shits in the ice bucket?
5: What the hell?
6: It's saying what I said to you.
7: What's that?
6: What the hell?
7: Just finish your question.
6: Chatbot. Do you ask for a replacement, or should we just line it with more plastic?
5: I can't do this anymore. This is so out of control.
7: What's it saying?
6: It's one of those rude AIs. It's refusing to help us.
7: Oh, good Lord.
5: For the last time, I am not AI.
6: And for the last time, we're not hotel guests. We're actually from the radio.
7: Yeah.
5: What?
7: Tell him, sweetheart.
5: What?
6: I can't do it.
7: Stop laughing and tell him.
5: What the hell is going on right now?
6: Chatbot!
7: Get the chuckles out your throat and say what's up.
5: Who is it?
6: My name's Brooke from the radio show Brooke and Jeffrey in the Morning. And your coworker Cicely set you up.
7: Yeah.
5: What? Oh, my God. At work?
7: Yeah,
5: she did this to me at work?
0: She did. I'm sorry. Cicely told us that you'd be working the front desk today, and she wanted us to screw with you.
5: Yeah, I can't believe you guys did this, man. Like, I was this close to just pretending to be a really, really rude chatbot to you guys.

0: Oh my god.
1: Well, you weren't very helpful. I still don't know what to do with this ice bucket.
0: Yeah, I don't even know either. I don't know how to answer that, man.
2: It's because he's a chatbot. That's why.
1: Chatbot!
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0: This just in, a movie that's been available to watch online for years just generated $26 million at the box office this past weekend.
1: Whoa.
0: Why? It's Brooke and Jeffrey in the Morning, and it was even bigger overseas,
1: what?
0: Getting an additional $60 million.
1: Okay, what? So wait, is this going to mean that the movie companies are just going to rerun old things instead of even making remakes at this point?
0: Why not? It works. That's $86 million Whoa. That people paid to watch a movie that's already been out.
1: What movie? Dang.
0: Talking about Avengers Endgame Encore.
1: Yes. Because
2: they added the stuff at the end to everything.
3: Well, some new stuff.
0: I mean, it is the same exact movie that came out in 2019. They just re-released it with an extra word at the end, Encore. And there are 4 more minutes of extra footage.
1: Encore is the new trend. I mean, if Taylor Swift does it, everybody does it, right?
0: If it works.
1: Yeah.
0: They already hit almost $100 million in 1 weekend.
3: It is such a good movie, by the way.
1: I wonder what that means for, like, the actors. Do they get paid again, or are they screwed if they re-release?
0: They deserve more money, for sure. And just to give you some perspective on that, no other re-release has ever made more than $10 million.
1: Oh.
0: Ever. That's how hungry people are for the new Avengers movie coming in December, Avengers Doomsday.
3: It's going to be so good.
0: It's going to be insane when it hits theaters. Mm. Remember just a few years ago, they were talking about movie audiences having superhero fatigue, saying, oh, they're all sick of all the hero movies coming out. Safe to say that's over.
3: Yeah, because we just got a Spider-Man, which was huge. We can't get enough of.
0: And same thing happened with shock collar fatigue back in the mid-2010s. People are like, oh, this segment is done. But we're still doing it, and people are still loving it. We're doing it for free, though, not $100 million. Jake, sorry.
1: That's too bad.
4: Well, today is National Coffee Day.
3: Ooh. Oh, yay.
4: Or as King Arthur used to call it, ye olde cup of sludge.
1: Oh, gross.
4: Because even though coffee is now a beloved treat with lattes and cold foam, it wasn't always the case. For centuries, it was a dark black beast of a beverage, dragging exhausted humans through their miserable lives for hundreds of years.
1: Hey.
3: Who wants bean water?
4: It's gonna shock a lot of people in the room. But Alexander the Great never got to cash in his Starbucks rewards points before his death, even though he was a coffee lover.
0: What a tragedy. No. You don't hear about that in the documentary.
1: That's why you got to spend them when you have them.
0: Yeah.
1: You never know when tomorrow will be your last day.
4: That's why today we're going back in time to find out how much you know about the weird history of coffee in a special Colonial Caffeination edition of Plenty of 20. Now, you say number 1 through 20, I'll give you a historical question about everyone's favorite bean juice. Mm-hmm. You just got to answer correctly to stay in the game.
3: Okay.
4: And we'll start with the woman who cringes at the thought of King Arthur holding a round table meeting without a cold foam PSL with oat milk.
2: I even have a meeting.
4: How did they even live? That's Alexis.
2: 9.
4: In 1600s Europe, coffee was still a strange new drink, and people had all kinds of theories about what it could do to your body.
1: Oh.
4: At one point, some experts claimed coffee could make men less interested in romance.
1: Oh.
4: Because of that, what nickname did some critics give coffee because of this belief? Was it A, the bitter bachelor? B, the man's menace? C, the bedroom blackout? Or D, the limp latte?
1: Hey,
3: that's my favorite.
0: Basically the anti-Cialis of beverages.
1: I can't believe there's more coffee shops not named these things.
2: I know. They're pretty good. Let's go Man's Menace.
4: Man's Menace is correct, Alexis. Coffee was controversial when it first spread through Europe, and some critics claimed it could reduce male sexual desire and performance.
1: Hey, that's what they're going to blame it on, huh?
4: Brooke, it's your turn. 9 is off the board.
1: 12.
4: In the 1700s, coffee houses in England became popular places for men to drink coffee, gossip, read newspapers, and argue about politics.
3: Spill the tea.
4: They were so associated with learning and discussion that they eventually picked up what nickname?
1: Oh, interesting.
4: Was it Java Jousts, Caffeine College, Penny University, or Yale, but with pastries?
1: That's really funny.
3: It's called stale.
1: Oh, man. I mean, I could see Penny University because it was probably like a penny to get a drink.
3: Oh,
1: right?
3: Yeah. Just a penny to get in.
1: I'm really torn between Caffeine College and Petty University, and I'm going to pick Petty University.
4: Oh, Brooke's going PU. That answer doesn't stink. For the price of a cup of coffee, one penny back then, customers could hear the news, debate ideas, and listen to educated people talk.
1: Did they yell at each other like we like to do online?
4: Because
1: that's more fun.
4: That is the most fun. We're two for two. We're talking coffee. Jose, we're over to you. 9 and 12 are off the board.
3: Let's go 10.
4: Jose, coffee's been blamed for some pretty ridiculous things over the centuries. Uh-oh. In fact, when coffee first arrived in Europe, one famous ruler reportedly became so concerned about the drink that he wanted to have it investigated before allowing his people

0: to consume it. Who famously asked a panel of judges to investigate whether coffee was dangerous?
1: Ooh.
0: Was it the Pope, Napoleon, King Louis XVI, or Gordon Ramsay? Because apparently the coffee needed to be yelled at.
2: Okay, so the Pope would want to, like, protect all of the people. Napoleon would want to protect his country.
1: Or maybe Napoleon heard the rumor that you could stunt your growth. And he was upset.
2: He was short.
0: He's like, that's why I'm like this.
2: I think that just spot on sounds like Napoleon complex.
0: Napoleon is incorrect. I'm sorry. It was the Pope.
2: Really?
0: According to the famous story, Pope Clement VIII tasted it, enjoyed it, and reportedly declared that it should be baptized rather than condemned. Before that, it was referred to as the bitter invention of Satan.
2: Like, this is way too good. This has to be evil.
0: We're going to put this on the good list. Jeffrey, it's your turn. If you get this right, Jose's going to get shocked. Need a number, please.
3: Give me 3.
0: For centuries in northern Scandinavia, people had to figure out ways to make food last through brutally cold winters. One tradition that developed there is called kafost. The idea is to put chunks of firm food into a hot cup of coffee where they soak it up before you eat them. Name the food. Was it bread, cheese, deer meat, or Cinnabon cinnamon rolls?
2: Now we're talking.
1: There we go.
3: That's interesting.
1: Oh, God. What? The further away you get from the equator, the worse the food gets.
2: Yeah.
1: It's just the math.
3: But I'm thinking Scandinavia with the deer meat.
1: Yeah.
3: That's like the perfect thing to add into your cup of coffee.
2: Ew.
1: That was interesting. They didn't say reindeer. But
3: I could see Starbucks even coming out with that promotion for the winter.
1: Yeah. Give me, that's the original protein cup.
3: Give me deer meat.
0: Show me deer meat. I'm sorry. It was cheese. The cheese is firm enough that it doesn't completely melt in the coffee. It warms up, absorbs some of the coffee, and preserving dairy was important during the long winters. After that, coffee shock, Brooke and Alexis have won today's Plenty of 20.
3: So the girls get to choose who gets shocked today. They're going to be singing Espresso by Sabrina Carpenter. Who's it going
1: to
3: be?
1: Let's give it to the coffee hater, Jeff.
4: Yeah.
1: He doesn't even drink coffee. I don't know how we even invite him into this room.
4: His little feather energy over there. This little tiny thing.
2: Don't
4: bottle.
2: Bully him, Brooke. We're on the radio.
3: I feel like that was,
1: sing, Jeffrey.
3: That was deserved. Now he's thinking about me every night. Oh, isn't that sweet? I guess so. Say you can't sleep, baby. I know that's that me espresso.
5: Thank God that train wreck's over. But if you want to hear it, find it on our socials at Brooke and Jeffrey.
2: Woo!
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1: What's your favorite coffee order? 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I have a secret order. It's called a pumpkin spice latte at Starbucks. It's a secret because nobody's ordering it anymore. The Beast is dead!

0: years for the pumpkin spice latte at Starbucks. Hello, it's Jackson Blue, National Coffee Day, but some people out there obviously haven't gotten their quota.
1: I just saw a girl throw a water bottle at another girl after cutting her off.
0: Oh, she got so mad that she chucked a water bottle from car to car?
1: Yeah, the other girl drives up to her, calls her an
0: Oh, wow. I love it.
1: And then
0: cuts
1: her off
0: again. I'm a big fan of road rage that doesn't include me. Since I'm a connoisseur, that was like drinking a vintage wine. I loved it.
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driveway during the nor'easter. It was so flooded that there was a shark in somebody's front yard in New Jersey. God, I am so scared of coyotes and everything else outside. I would not leave my house again until Aquaman told me it was okay. I wouldn't even trust Submariner. I don't need a Marvel knockoff.

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1: Hello, I am Jackson Blue. I want to know what you're doing right this very second while you're listening to us, because I'm a nosy mother. Shut your mouth. What are you doing right this very second while you're listening to us? And bonus, also, what is your coffee order? Because it's National Coffee Day, so I want both of those things right now. Text me 833-584-1234. 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

0: right this very second while you're listening to us. Cheryl is on the phone. She takes her coffee order sweet and light, cream and sugar. 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
2: Some houseware things? So are you trying on a colander?
1: No, I tried on a few dresses.
2: Oh, good, because I was going to say, to make a colander fit well, you have to have so many tiny legs. 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
1: National Coffee Day. I want to know what you're doing right this very second while you're listening to us and how you take your coffee. Dawn is on the phone. She likes hers as a culada.
2: Just sitting in the car waiting for my mom to finish her little job.
1: What's her little job?
2: She's like at a house for her real estate.
1: Oh, so she just takes you along and you wait in the car like a dog. Does she keep the windows cracked for you?
2: Yeah.
1: Well, she better at least give you a good treat when she gets back.
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1: It's Jackson Blue on National Coffee Day. 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
0: Teleprompter Tuesday. Tarjay Tuesday. Talladega Tuesday. Toupee Tuesday. Tartar Tuesday. Or as I like to celebrate in the studio, Topless Tuesday. Okay, I'll put my shirt back on.
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0: text messages. It's Jackson Blue. What's the weird one that you got in the last few?
1: Okay, so I've got ha-ha-ha-ha murder face.
0: Ha-ha-ha-ha murder face?
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0: Wow, I didn't realize we added a murder face emoji. 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
1: Well, my cat's name Murder Face. And
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2: It's Jackson Blue. I got your request coming up. 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

haven't made it yet, in which case you have to make a request right now. Text it to me, 833-584-1234. We got a telemarketer on hold right now. That should give me enough time to find one of those old soundboards to talk to them with. 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
1: Producer Andrew told me we had a telemarketer on hold, and I went immediately to find an old soundboard to use to talk to them with. 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
2: Hello, sir.
3: You know who I am?
2: Mr. Venture?
3: Well, certainly. Could I help you?
2: Sir, my name is Robin Smith.
3: Yeah. Have you ever had a checkup?
2: Sir, are you the homeowner of this house?
3: Sure. The doctor has to give you a shot. Sometimes that does hurt, doesn't it?
2: So I do believe that I was a homeowner, right?
3: Yes.
2: Is it a regular single-family home, sir?
3: Oh, sure. Shots are like big pins.

0: 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Text the word shout. 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

to the top, I've been out of shape, thinking out the box, I'm an astronaut. I blasted off the planet, rock that caused catastrophe, and it matters more because I had it. Now I had, I thought about wreaking havoc on an opposition, kind of shocking, they want a static with precision. I'm automatic, quarterback, I ain't talking second, pack it up, I don't panic, batter up. 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
1: Tuesday request of love and devotion time. I'll see you back here for the midweek soiree tomorrow. It is Jackson Blue. It says, I want to send the request of love and devotion out to my girlfriend, Tessa. I appreciate the heck out of you, Tessa. I don't think you even understand how much I appreciate you, but I do. And I love you so much. Signed, Kevin. To Tessa from Kevin, it's today's request of love and devotion. Thank you.

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1: This is the TJ Show, and look at that. It's Tuesday, September 29th, 2026. Hello, J-Bo.
2: Good day, sir.
1: Hi, Kenny.
3: Hello, hello.
1: Hey there, Heather.
4: Hey.
1: What do they call it in journalism when you broadcast something and then you either have to, like, correct it or add to it?
5: It's a retraction.
1: Is it a retraction?
5: Yes.
1: Okay, my kids approached me yesterday. They heard the show.
2: Right.
1: And they claimed that I left out important details to my story about bringing the toad into our house by accident.
2: I can believe that.
1: Well, and if you missed it, I started our first fire of the season. We have a nice wood stove. I love it. And I brought in a bundle of branches. And I didn't notice that a toad was hanging out there, blending in. And I literally went to the kitchen and back, and the thing was staring at me. And I was like, it totally caught me by surprise. And I thought I conveyed the story accurately, but my kids disagree.
6: Yes, Charlie.
7: I want you to tell the full toad story.
6: What did I leave out?
7: Just the part where you yelped like a baby.
6: I don't think I yelped. I was just surprised.
8: Yes, you did.
7: No, you screamed like a lady in a movie.
1: All three of these kids gang up on me.
8: She was like this. Ah!
7: Wait, not even like that. He was like, ah! You're like, ah!
1: Yeah, it was more that length. I don't know if it was that high, but they're exaggerating a little bit in my opinion.
7: You go, whoa!
8: Better impression.
7: Oh!
1: See, now they're just going overboard.
2: Okay, so you left that part out. What did you sound like then? If you didn't sound like them, what did you sound like?
1: I think the most accurate one was probably this one.
7: Ah!
1: It was like that. I was
2: what
1: like, ah!
2: You? I want to hear what you sounded like.
1: I was probably like, ah! Because you got a weird little bug-eyed creature staring at you. No, I didn't get that high.
9: Can you get higher than that?
2: Can you try?
1: Guys, you would all be startled if a toad...
2: You should try.
9: Give me a good yelp.
2: Yeah, that's probably what it sounded like. I'm pretty sure that's what you sounded like.
1: My wife just thought something was very wrong. But listen, I'm giving them their fair opportunity here.
7: Yeah, I was in the kitchen. I thought like a bear jumped out or something.
1: A bear. It did say... Listen, bear would be a much different sound.
9: Oh, yeah.
8: I felt like a snake popped out or a tick.
7: But a toad, of all things... You started screaming, what do I do?

0: Okay, you know what?
1: You started screaming, what do I do?
0: I did. I asked politely, what do I do about this?
1: Yeah, right. Yeah, I'm sure you were polite under distress. Guys, who gave you the solution? The girls or your wife?
0: No, I figured it out. I said, grab a cup, okay? And then I took the cup, and it was a very nice delivery outside. I was very gentle. Nothing happened to the toad.
2: You're the one who's supposed to know what to do in that situation.
0: Okay, and I did, and I fixed the problem.
1: Mr. Woodchopper, you?
0: Yeah, the toad went on to live a very nice life. And so there we go. I think that's fair and balanced reporting now, officially. Are you guys ready to do this today? Yeah, is that a yes? I'll take that as a yes. Okay, and we want you to get involved because our show is so much better when you're on it. 877-RADIO-TJ. That is your passport to get on the radio. You either catch us in the studio or you get our voicemail. We hope to hear from you soon. We hope to get you on soon. 877-RADIO-TJ. Here we go. 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

0: is the TJ Show. Remember yesterday we played back a message. We got it at 12:38 in the morning. It was from our friend Eric in Oklahoma. And we were trying to debate what was going on there. Like, was he dreaming about it? Well, he's on the phone. Shall we take it?
1: Yes.
0: Eric in Oklahoma, what can we do for you?
2: Oh, my gosh. I forgot about that.
0: Okay. Well, we played it. And we were wondering, like, are you dreaming about us? What's the context?
3: Are you drunk?
0: Yeah. What's the context of the late night call?
2: There's J-Bo back there.
3: Yep. Yes, it is.
2: She nailed it.
3: You were drunk.
0: Wow.
3: She nailed it. Great.
0: Well,
2: I don't even know what I forgot about that.
0: Eric, I feel honored that we were officially drunk dialed. Is that what happened here?
2: That's what happened.
0: Wow. Glad we're on your drunk dial list.
2: Yes.
0: Now, you sounded crystal clear, and like, I would have never known.
1: Yeah, happy and in a good mood, too.
3: Also, even though you were drunk, I feel like you meant the words because, what do they say? A drunk man's thoughts are a sober man's words?
2: That's
3: the other way around.
2: That's right. Yeah, and I was there too. I just and I knew that y'all weren't gonna answer. I knew for sure, but I was like, I'm just gonna call them. If they don't answer, I'll leave a voicemail. But if they do answer, oh my gosh.
0: Eric, let me play back the message so you remember it, okay?
2: Okay.
4: Hey, it's Eric from Oklahoma. It's 12:38. I don't care. TJ Show's the best in the world. Love you guys. Talk soon. Bye-bye.
0: Hey, there you go.
2: Oh, my gosh.
3: That's great.
0: Love it.
2: That is epic. And our house sounds so big. We sound rich on there. or broke from it being hollow, but we've got like 20-foot ceilings, so it's a little log cabin. We just moved in there. We got out of my little camper that we were living in. We got us a little house right there, right by the lake. I mean, we could walk to the lake.
0: That's amazing.
3: That's awesome, man. That's great.
0: You know, we have friends who were living in a camper for years. Their house was unexpectedly taken away by people who wanted to take their house.
3: The government.
0: somebody
2: oh,
0: somewhere.
2: No.
0: But it actually turned out to be a huge blessing because they lived in a camper for a number of years. They saved some money, and now they're in an amazing house, and it's gorgeous. We just had dinner there over the weekend. We were so happy. We were celebrating for them. So sounds like you have an interesting little parallel there. Enjoy your home. Enjoy the 20-foot ceilings. Those are fun. And we just always love hearing from you, Eric.
2: We love y'all too, man. Y'all have a wonderful week. We'll talk soon.
0: All right.
3: Thanks. Take care.
2: Even though I might not remember it.

0: This is the TJ Show, and our news, it sounds a little bit different around here. Kenny reads through every story he can find, and then he brings us the most interesting ones. Kenny, what's happening on the planet today?
1: Monday Night Football saw the Chicago Bears defeat the Philadelphia Eagles 27-7 on the back of their third-string 38-year-old quarterback, Case Keenum, who hasn't played in an NFL game in 3 years.
2: Beginner's luck?
1: Yeah, I mean, he was just on fire. I guess they called the right plays for him. He threw for almost 250 yards and had two touchdowns. So

0: Congratulations to Case Keenum and the Bears. An interesting thing did happen defensively for the Bears. Their linebacker, TJ Edwards, who used to play for the Eagles, he was seen a little too close to the Eagles huddle, and it looks like he was eavesdropping on their play call. And on the very next play, he made an interception on Jalen Hurts.
1: Oh, that's a nice coincidence.
2: That's funny.
1: It's easier to make the play if you know the play that's coming up, from what I've heard. I'm not very sports savvy.
0: Yeah, I think so. But he was asked in a post-game interview if he actually heard anything, and he talked about how they changed all of the verbiage and the language since he'd been on the Eagles, so he claims he didn't know what they were talking about in the huddle.
1: Okay, well, yeah.
0: But whether we believe him or not is a whole other story.
1: What was the final score?
0: 27-7.
1: Yeah, it doesn't really matter. I mean, even if you missed that one play, it sounds like they were shoo-in.
2: Must have been struggling.
1: Kenny, what else do you have?
0: Vice had an interesting article, and it's referencing some research from sociologist Robin Dunbar, who says that people can maintain about 150 social relationships, but the average person's innermost circle consists of only about 5 close friends.
1: Yeah, I could see that. I mean, there's only so much time in a day. How do you get to really know people deeply?
0: And time is the factor here. According to her research, she says it takes approximately 200 hours of quality time together to build a truly close friendship.
1: Very good. All right. Kenny, what else do you have?
0: So we talked a little bit yesterday about the big nor'easter that slammed the East Coast, and it had an effect on one couple's big wedding day. They spent $30,000 to have their dream wedding in Waves, North Carolina, but their original wedding venue flooded, and then they found themselves stranded on Hatteras Island, and their invited guests could not make it there. But their friends, through social media, were able to rally vendors and a new venue, and they ended up having their dream wedding just in front of 400 strangers.
1: Oh, well, there you go.
2: So it's people from the town.
0: Yeah.
2: Hey, why
0: That's
2: not?
0: Fun. And That's people awesome. Donating food in the venue, and the campground director officiated the wedding. So it worked out not quite as planned, but a story that I'm sure they'll remember for the rest of their life.
3: That sounds even better, honestly.
1: Well, it's a great story. Yeah. I mean, it's either just a wedding with everyone you know, which everyone does, or a wedding with a bunch of strangers.
2: Yeah, and you can't disappoint anybody when you're strangers.
1: Right.
2: Like, no one's like, oh, I didn't get enough time with you. Like, they're like, I don't care, I'm here.
3: Right.
2: I don't even know you.
3: Like,
2: yeah.
1: Yeah, you actually get to enjoy your party.
2: Right.
1: Kenny, thank you for keeping us somewhat informed. That's what

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0: This is the TJ Show. Ooh, I'm very excited that this is happening. I was reaching out to Angie late last week because there was a story that came up. It made me think of her immediately. This is the woman who answers the phone at my dentist's office. Okay. She is such a pro at customer service, like a real standout. And it's refreshing to hear that in a world where AI bots are now taking your calls,
1: yes,
0: scheduling your appointments. Remember, mm-hmm, the other doctor, who will remain nameless, I had to make an appointment. I get an AI bot on the phone telling me, I'm going to send you a link to a calendar. And they actually put fake people in the background to make me think and feel like
1: I'm talking. And it sounds like you're typing.
0: Yeah. And it's so like, I just hate it. I don't know why I hate it. But also, part of the reason why I hate it is because that other office had people who answered the phone who were very good at answering the phone and very good at dealing with customers. And so the reason why this came up is there was a story from Business Insider last week that now customer service reps are getting the reverse issue happening. And it's not like a gotcha back. This is terrible for everyone. People, because of organizations like Meta, are now having bots do their tasks on behalf of them. So humans are now having bots call up the doctor's office to make an appointment. So now you have doctor's offices who are still human, right? They're still like actually caring about that human connection.
1: Right.
0: They're now having to deal with bots from the customer because everyone gets their own little personal bot.
1: Mm-hmm.
0: And it's infuriating because I was referencing Angie, who answers the phone at the dentist office that I go to. She is so great, and it's such a pleasure to call that office and know that I'm going to get to talk to her, and she's going to take great care. It doesn't matter what horrible thing you throw at her. It could be insurance, right?
1: Right.
0: She has to deal with calling and getting approvals from insurance. Can you imagine how miserable that must be?
1: Yeah, she's built for it, though.
0: But she's got a great attitude, and she makes you feel great being the customer. If someone like her, this is my fear, starts getting calls from robots, does she quit? And then does that office also go to bots? And now are we going to have bots talking to one another?
1: I mean, I can imagine she'd be really irritated, though, because she is there to answer the phone and take care of the customer. And yet the customer is using a bot to schedule an appointment.
0: Right. Like, I don't know how we sort this whole thing out. And so I wanted to get her on the phone because first I wanted to find out, is she actually dealing with humans' bots? The customers, mm-hmm, are they sicking the bots on her? How is she handling that? And also, how long could she possibly endure that? Like, that's got to be miserable all day long. You're dealing with these. How much do we hate calling a bot and having to deal with that?
1: I will tell you this. It is easier to hang up on a bot than it is a customer.
0: Well, she might get meaner then.
1: Yeah.
0: I'm worried about that, too.
1: Just for the bots, though.
0: Right. Well, are you a little rude to robots? Because I am.
1: Yeah, I am.
0: Yeah.
1: I don't say please and thank you. Absolutely not.
0: Right, right. And I wonder what that's doing to my heart. But that's for another day, another show. So in a few moments, we're going to get Angie on. She's one of my favorite customer service reps. And we got to shine a light on the great customer service reps out there. She's amazing. It's coming up on the TJ

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0: This is the TJ Show, and this is the lady, the champion customer service representative at my dentist office. I'm so impressed with her, my new dentist office, by the way. Angie, are you there?
1: I am here, TJ. How are you?
0: There she is, Angie. I think we've only met like two or three times, but you're so good at customer service that you made a lasting impression on me. And I thought of you when I read this story, and I was curious to know if you've been exposed to this yet. There is this new trend that seems to be happening where, because of services like Meta and all this, people are using bots to make appointments and call doctor's offices or whatever it may be.
1: Yes.
0: Have you gotten any calls about

0: that yet?
1: I haven't really gotten any per se, but I have heard of other offices in the area that have. And from what I gather, it just seems to make like the situation so complicated because things can get so misconstrued with those phone calls.
2: This is what office workers do on their happy hour. They complain about these ridiculous bot calls that they get. And I'm sure your patients too every once in a while.
1: Yes.
3: So, Angie, my concern was that if someone like you, who's really great at their job, you're such a pro, we want people like you answering the phone. You always have a great attitude. If you start getting bot calls, like if it was me, I would just quit. I'd be like,
2: I'd hang up.
3: Yeah, I don't want to deal with that.
1: Yeah, I don't think you're by yourself on that. I don't think anybody wants to deal with that because it takes the personality out of it. Like, you know, you still prefer to speak to a real person on the phone just in case there's like complex questions that need to be answered. With these bots, you're just talking in loops. And then it takes everything personable out of it.
3: And I guess because of your job, where you're having to make outgoing calls, you're actually probably dealing with bots, like with insurance companies or whoever you have to call. So you're exposed to this in that way.
1: Yes, I am. And you know, honestly, I give it a few seconds. If I get to be in a loop, I just hang up. And that's unfortunate because there's sometimes that, you know, I really have important questions that need to be answered. But you know, what's funny about that is I do have a colleague at another office who has implemented this AI answering system. And from what I'm hearing, it's having like terrible feedback. You know, they answer the calls, they can't get to the right appointment, you know, the messages aren't being sent to the doctor or to the front desk. It's a mess, honestly.
3: Well, listen, you guys stand out to me for what that's worth. You're so, like, human-centered. You care about people. You take time. You're not rushing.
2: Yeah, that goes a long way.
3: Yeah, all these things that are happening with doctor's offices, especially, where you're hearing stories about appointments being rushed. They have to be under a certain amount of time. You don't feel that at all. And what does it do? It makes me excited to come back. Now I've moved my whole family. We're going to move the whole family over to this practice because of how much they care for their people.
1: So exactly.
3: What you're doing is great. And I just wanted to take a moment to celebrate Angie, one of the great customer service reps that I deal with. And you keep up the human work.
1: Well, thank you. That is my plan.
2: Hey, Angie. Yeah, Angie.
3: Woo! Angie.

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0: This is the TJ Show. We got a voicemail waiting for us here. And I feel like they were trying to accomplish something, but they just missed the mark a little bit. I think we can actually help them. So let me play this for you.
1: This is Serenity and Alice. We're calling from Oregon. Mm-hmm. I hope everyone has a great day.
0: Thank you for that, by the way.
2: Appreciate it.
3: Yeah, have an amazing
1: day.
0: All right, thank you.
1: I hope whatever happens this whole day is fun, exciting, and positive.
4: My grandma got hit by a business.
0: No. Yeah, if you missed it, they said, my grandma got hit by a bazooka.
2: Yeah, I caught the grandma. Everything else was just like...
0: and that's my point.
2: Yeah.
0: Exactly. Good ear, J-Bo.
2: You're just laughing through it. Like,
0: we were winding up for a prank, right? They were about to deliver their punchline, which, by the way, it makes me a little sad. You never want your grandma to get hit by a bazooka.
2: I'm sure she didn't.
0: But yeah. I think what was happening here is they were setting it up for like, oh, you know, we hope you have a great day. Everything's going well. Sunshine, rainbows, and then the punchline.
2: And then the joke.
0: Grandma got hit by a boot.
2: Right. So, they didn't land.
5: They thought the punchline was so good, they were laughing through it.
0: Right. They swallowed the punchline.
2: I've been there, though. When I know the joke's going to be good, I start laughing before I tell the joke because I'm like, oh, this is going to be good. I've been there.
0: Right. It happens to the best of us. I mean, these are professionals here. I like to think we're professionals. But this is a budding comedy career. That's what I hear. I wonder if we can help. Like, what could they have done to make that line better and to deliver it with the true comedic punch that maybe some of the greats, like Jimmy Fallon or Kenny, might deliver a line?
6: Well, a little rehearsal might have helped. They should practice in front of the mirror before they call.
0: Before the voicemail.
6: Right. So get those chuckles out of your system. And then I would recommend not hitting

0: your grandma with a bazooka, maybe something a little bit more tame, like, my grandma stole my boyfriend.
1: That's funny.
2: I would say grenade. That's a bit more tamed.
1: Grandma, go ahead. Bazooka?
2: Yeah. Grandma got blown up by a grenade.
1: Grenade?
2: Yeah.
1: Okay, well, that's a little bit more of an edgier approach.
2: Yeah. It's a little small thing, big impact.
1: It makes me sad a little bit because I love my grandparents and loved my grandparents. But I wonder if you said, my grandma ate my bird. Like, that's unexpected.
2: Yeah.
1: That's an option. But you got to do it without laughing through it or swallowing it. Yes, Heather.
3: Or grandma got ghosted by her Hinge date.
2: Ooh, that's good. Yeah.
1: Is it believable, though, that a kid would know about Hinge?
2: I think so.
1: Okay.
2: Yeah.
1: Okay.
2: Social media tells you a lot of things.
3: We could maybe change that. Ooh, I don't know if they would know. Maybe like...
2: I think they know about Hinge.
3: Yeah? Okay.
2: Yeah.
1: All right. So now you're equipped to take this budding comedy career and prank many your radio shows. And feel free to try us again. We're always open, right? We always accept these voicemails at 877-RADIO-TJ. 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

0: This is the TJ Show, where news it sounds different around here. Kenny reads through every story he can find, and then he brings us the most interesting ones. Kenny, what's happening on the planet today?
1: TJ, we were just talking to your dentist receptionist, Angie, about these AI assistants that can call to make appointments. And they can, or claim they can, do a lot of things. They can buy things for you on the internet. They can sell things for you on the internet.
0: By the way, if you can't trust a kid to buy things on Amazon, we've seen those stories, right?
2: Yep.

0: 1,000 lollipops. 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Once they get a sense of humor?
1: Yeah, they're definitely going to get it wrong.
2: Teacher, that 8,000 lollipops, that was me. 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Sorry.
0: No, come on. They're
1: can
0: free
1: I get
0: at the
1: one lollipop then?
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0: Uh-oh.
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0: Oof. How low?
3: To 10.
0: 10?
3: But never consulted with the guy to say, like, hey, this guy's offering 10. Do you want to accept or not? He just accepted. The bot just accepted the $10 offer.
0: I feel like I see those keyboards at Goodwill, and they're like $1.50. So it sounds like a good deal to me.
3: Okay. Well, here's...
0: Unless, I don't know. Is it some special keyboard?
3: I don't know exactly what the keyboard is. But with that same purchase, the AI bot gave the buyer Rob's exact address and scheduled a pickup. And it was a pickup time where Rob wasn't even home to accept it. So you had the customer showing up to this guy's front door, and nobody answered the door because that guy wasn't home.
0: Isn't it interesting that it's like changing people's lives? Mm-hmm. You know, like, what if that guy went out the wrong time, something happened to him, and it was all because the computer botched the time?
2: Would the computer know what time he would be home? But, what? Like, does it scan your schedule? Like, what is this?
3: I don't have the exact detail for that. But I guess the big thing here is that he gave the instructions to the bot not to give out his exact home address.
2: See,
3: and it gave out his exact home address anyway.
1: And he never checked in with the seller to tell him the new price that he agreed to, the fact that the person was coming to pick up the item, the time they were coming. Like, he didn't even contact the seller until an hour and a half after the guy's there to pick up the item and said, oh, hey, by the way, I made a mistake. So, like, this bot is operating on behalf of a seller without even connecting with the seller.
0: Well, and also, you've shared. You've sold things, and you specifically go to meet, like, in front of a police station.
1: Yeah, I've done things like that, yeah.
0: There's a reason for it, because you don't know who you're meeting. You don't know if the person actually cares about your keyboard or if they're going to rob you. So now they have your home address. Hopefully they're trustworthy.
1: Right.
3: Yeah. And if there's any consolation, the AI bot then sent Rob a summary detailing its mistake. So essentially, the AI bot apologized to the seller.
0: Oopsie.
3: But, and now this guy has shared his whole experience on Threads. So the Meta VP of Engineering has responded publicly to this viral post, saying that Meta's looking into this issue.
0: Kenny, thanks for keeping us somewhat informed.
3: That's what's happening.

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4: 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All right.
3: Well, he's a thief with a legitimate.
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This is the TJ Show. You know, there's a video that is getting millions of views. All the big news shows are covering it. It's a bear in Gatlinburg, Tennessee. And I'm actually blown away by what I'm seeing, because we keep seeing this happen.

0: say, come on, guys, now's the time. Like, hey, get in the car now.
1: That's what it looked like to me. Like, it looked like she opened the door, and then she looks to something out of frame, gives it a little head nod, like, hey, come here.
0: Come on in. Right.
1: And then four little cubs
0: go into the car.
1: Go into the car.
0: And then they leave with what looks like a fast food bag.
1: Right.
0: And, of course, people are just filming it because it's amazing. But they're in their car. And I'm wondering, like, are bears now, have they evolved to know how to open a car door properly?
1: Seems like it.
2: When she did that little nod, she's removing her head out of the frame of the door. Like,
0: that was my theory.
2: She literally puts her head over the frame of the door so the frame doesn't, like, hit her.
1: I like to think she's
2: giving she nodded at her cubs. I think her cubs were like, oh, the door's opened all the way now.
0: That
2: I can
0: was
2: go.
0: My theory, and that's
1: like
0: what Heather and I...
1: I like to think she's giving a little, hey, come on, guys, let's go, it's time.
0: Right, but do the bears teach one another how to open doors, and what is that like? Like, how does that work? Is it, like, I picture a professor bear instructing the cubs, this is how we do this, but it wasn't always a thing, so is it like a quick evolution?
2: They're hanging out in the woods around a fire, and they're having this conversation, and they're like, hey, Sally hit a Toyota yesterday.
0: Right.
2: Sally, tell the group what you learned. And Sally's like, well, I learned, you know, and then she taught the other bears how to open the door.
1: How come some can speak English but others can't?
2: Just like you and I.
1: Oh, right. Fair, okay.
2: Remember, we talked about how the orcas are turning over yachts and boats because
1: they've had enough
2: of fishing boats going out there and capturing some and them getting tangled in the nets. So they communicate.
0: So I guess they're aware in that case that these things are dangerous.
3: Yeah, I mean, it's adaptation. It's survival of the fittest. They're talking about how there's drought and how obviously people are taking the land of these bears. Food has become more scarce, and this is how they have to figure out how to survive. So I think they do pass these lessons on to the younger generations.
0: If you go and you see this video, it then leads you to all these other Gatlinburg, Tennessee videos. It is amazing how people are okay with the bears walking around. They're just like coexisting. And then the bears seem to be okay with the people. And they trust each other so much that there's like a dude who went to pet one and it snarled at it, but it didn't bite it or attack the guy.
2: Why would you try to go pet the bear?
1: I would have done the same thing if you tried to pet me.
2: That's so... Leave the bear alone.
0: But like people are walking around with their family and they don't pay any attention until the bear speeds up a little bit. Then the dad picks up the little girl. And I'm like, man, if I saw a bear off in the distance, I would start running. Never mind. Mm-hmm. It's weird, but I was not aware of all that. This is the TJ Show.

0: were mine.
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0: What a fascinating headline from Vox. It says, dating has gotten way more combative.
1: Sounds aggressive.
0: Well, it kind of is, actually.
1: The Hunger Games.
0: I usually...
1: For dating.
0: Yeah, well, I don't...
1: I hope it doesn't end up like the Hunger Games.
0: It's tough out there. It's funny, every generation probably says that, but I'm so glad I'm not dating right now with some of this stuff that's going on.
1: Yeah, I'm glad I missed the apps. I met my husband right when, Tinder was, hitting off, so I didn't really have to go on those things.
0: Hey, watch out. Don't talk about Tinder like that. Isn't that where you met Archie?
2: Yeah, I'm not offended by that.
1: No, I didn't think she would be.
0: I got your back.
2: I don't care.
1: Although,

0: Danny might be. I know you met your future wife.
1: Though. Oh, Hinge.
2: Yeah, okay. I don't like Tinder.
1: No, but this actually caught my attention. I mean, there's like tons of dating things that go around there, but I thought this was very fascinating. So it surrounds a story of a woman named Lisa. She shows up on a date. The guy claimed to be 5'10", but then when he showed up for the date, they were the same height, and she's not 5'10". The man accused her of lying about her height before they even said hello. So the first thing is an accusation. She said the whole time it was like he was an investigative reporter asking me questions. It was like you were interviewing someone you didn't like. Dating has become increasingly combative and tense, with single people entering dates already guarded, suspicious, or cynical due to bad past experiences and online dating fatigue. So you have to kind of go through all of this nonsense before there's even a chance on the table. Daters have increasingly low tolerance for normal human missteps or awkwardness. Well, I feel like people in general. Right? There's like almost no grace everywhere you look. Often treating minor friction or differences as immediate deal breakers. So one little thing they don't like, all right, see you later, you're not for me. Well, dating's going to be really tough if you can't overlook some stuff. Relationship experts weighing in, they're saying preemptive defensiveness and assuming the worst in others act as major barriers to attraction. Yeah, and I think it would also be major barriers to building any kind of relationship. If you assume the worst in people, how are you going to go anywhere from there? To form genuine connections, singles need to stay curious, drop rigid assumptions, and accept the natural risks of vulnerability. Vulnerability seems to be a hard thing, right? With everyone having their guards up, what do you do about that? How do you get through this horror that is the reality of dating?
0: You had a hard time with vulnerability. What'd you do about that?
1: Jess, my wife, really helped me open up. A lot. Mm-hmm. I told you guys, I had no friends for a long period of my career because I was always looking over the other shoulder. I'm like, oh, what is this guy? Like, I always assumed, no, they were trying to get something from me, take something from me, mm-hmm. whatever. And it's a shame. But now I do have friends in our industry and in life that I can open up with, and it's a life changer. I can't believe I was doing it another way.
0: And your wife, Jess, helped you do that.
1: Absolutely.
0: Yeah.
1: Because she sees the best in people. Yeah. And so being around people who see life that way is great.
2: I think you brought up an interesting point about how people don't have grace. And I think even further, they don't have patience. I mean, we're in this world where we expect everything instantly. And we need to just slow down, especially when it comes to something as important as forming a romantic relationship.
1: They want a microwave relationship.
2: Yeah.
1: Instantaneous.
0: Everyone needs to just be chill. Like Heather. Just calm down. Like, everything's fine.
1: Well, good luck out there if you're dating. I mean, I do think there's going to be someone for you. You just got to look in the right places. This is the TJ Show.

0: 97 The Beach. 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
1: Like they'll say, whoa, Jeff, your hair is getting a little long.
2: Yeah,
1: but what they really mean is, whoa, Jeff, you look like crap. You look like you've given up on yourself. Yeah. Are you okay?
2: It's interesting. I actually agree with you. When people make a statement that's obvious, it's them making sure you also know.
1: Yeah. It's that type of like unbridled flack that men receive when they're in their in-between phase.
2: Okay.
3: In-between phase.
2: So you're going to keep growing it longer?
1: Yeah, I'm not at lion's mane yet. Okay. I'm at like golden retriever after a bath.
2: What? No.
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0: This is the TJ Show. I was getting my car service yesterday, and I like my people who understand the car. What do they call those? Mechanics.
1: Yes. Yeah. Yes. They're good to have.
0: They're good to me. Very nice. Great customer service. But something happened yesterday that has not happened to this level of detail yet. You know, I've gotten pictures from the mechanic, and hey, you know, your filter needs to be changed, and it's nice. They show you how disgusting it is, and of course, I say yes. I'm sure there's a way I can fix it.
1: Your
0: cabin and engine filter.
1: Are you kidding me?
0: It's the one behind the glove box.
1: I could have did it for $10. You buy that thing at the auto parts store. Yeah. It takes you 5 seconds.
0: You know what's so funny? When they sent me that picture, I thought of you.
1: I did it myself.
0: I know, because I remember you told that story, and I was like, oh, she's going to be so disappointed.
1: They charged you a good $50. I know it. I know, they did.
0: I was like, yeah, do it. And I held my breath. I was like, I hope J-Bo doesn't find
1: yourself.
0: Out. I know, and I felt like I had to admit it to you. I will do it myself next time, because I was inspired by that story.
1: That's crazy work.
0: It's like changing your AC unit filter. Right? It's very easy. Slide in and out.
1: Yes.
0: And they go for like $20.
1: Yes.
0: It's crazy.
2: I'll bet you a bacon, egg, and cheese you don't.
0: I know how to do it. I'm going to do it. I mean, I'm going to figure it out. I'm going to figure it out. And if I don't, I'll pay J-Bo $10 and I'll still save money.
1: Four minute YouTube video. You'll figure it out.
0: Yeah, okay. But anyway, I get this video and listen to this. It's like, this guy is a film producer. He should be in the New York Film Festival with this update on my car. I see my car on a lift. It's amazing.
3: Turn signal run lights, or we're going to put it on the front. Beside turn signal brake lights, or we're going to put it on the rear too. To recommend a new engine filter.
0: So he did recommend the engine filter there. Now, when I tell you, I was so impressed with the editing on this thing, I asked the tech, I said, who's editing your videos for you?
1: Oh my gosh, you gotta be kidding me.
0: And the guy sent me the worst. He was like, we do this for your convenience, sir. Like, I was upset. I was like, no, I'm not upset. I'm impressed. I want to know what you're... And I think what they must have is they must have like a dealership app or something that, like, you know, when you make a social media video, you hold the record button, then you take it off, and then the next part happens. But it was like amazing.
3: Coming over here to your servant's belt, looks pretty good. No rips or tears on it.
0: No rips or tears on my car. I'm feeling good about that.
3: Same with the washer fluid, has been topped off. Have a good battery in the vehicle too. It's around 6:30 seconds, which is good.
0: Now, I don't understand anything that he's telling me. He has a meter now, and he's telling me like the readouts. Like, I know what that is, but he says it's good, so I just trust it's good.
3: Pads are at 6 millimeters, which is good. The brake pads are a little higher at 8 millimeters, which is pretty good. Your passenger suspension looks good.
0: What I don't like is that some things are pretty good and other things are good. So if they're pretty good, does that mean there's a problem?
1: They say

0: it's good so that next time you come in, they can be like, remember that last time we told you it was good? Well, now it's mid.
1: Yeah.
0: And then you're going to pay for the service.
1: Well, I don't know what's going on here, but I like it. It made me feel like I really knew what I was doing. I was under the car with him. I mean, he literally was filming under the car.
0: It is very impressive when they send you those text messages of videos and things like that. You're like, okay, look at you.
1: Yeah.
2: My dad's a mechanic. He's been a mechanic my entire life. There's no way he would send a video of explaining what he did. He would just be like, is the car running? Yeah. Is it stopping? Yeah. Well, then I fixed it. It's fine. It works. Would you even know what I was talking about if I showed you a video?
1: Right, he'd be sarcastic.
2: Right.
1: Okay, does so, he, and he's the one who smokes next to the gas tanks?
2: Correct.
1: Right, okay.
2: Yeah, he's old school.
1: Old school mechanics.
0: He's still kicking. He's all right.
1: He's no TikTok mechanic, that's for sure. 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
3: Full disclosure, and to quote Jim Carrey, my football picks last night were way off.
1: Oh, yeah. Ancient wisdom.
3: Yeah. So I'm going to try my luck with the WNBA playoffs tonight. I have a lineup set with Asia Wilson and Caitlin Clark on the same lineup. 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

0: me.
1: This is the TJ Show or News. It sounds different around here. Kenny reads through every story he can find, and then he brings us the most interesting ones. Kenny, what's happening on the planet today?
2: LeBron James spoke to the media for the first time as a member of the Philadelphia 76ers.
1: Hey, there you go.
2: Media day yesterday. A couple of notes. First off, he was doing a press conference, and they had a little name tag at the table in front of them. And before he started talking, he asked the reporters, "You guys know who I am, right?" And then he just threw the name tag to the side.
1: See, why do you have to do that? I mean, I get it, but why? Doesn't that just reinforce? I mean, is he just being funny, I guess?
2: I mean, it could come off as a little cocky, but I thought it was pretty funny.
1: Is he living in New York and Philly?

0: That's the question I've been wondering. There's a lot of rumors. It was the biggest headline that he would be commuting to practice via helicopter.
1: Yeah, so as far as I could tell, nobody asked him about that yesterday.
0: But you're
1: kidding. There are previous reports that say he plans to have residences in both cities and go back and forth between the two.
0: And it was the biggest headline, so my guess is they must have told them don't ask that question.
1: Perhaps you're right, but yeah, we do not have a definitive answer on his commute and what that will look like, but I guess we'll learn soon enough. We're less than a month away from the start of the NBA season.
2: I will tell you this, the LeBron effect has already affected the 76ers. Where we live, we're somewhere somewhat close to Philly, and I was looking at tickets to go see the 76ers, which I've gone and seen them before. And nosebleed, a good $400.
0: $400? How?
2: I said, well, LeBron, I will see you on TV the same way I've been watching you all these years.
0: And it's been great.
2: It's been great.
0: It's been a fun experience. Yep. 400?
2: Yeah. It's been insane.
1: Now, the one thing he did confirm is that he did have every intention of signing with the New York Knicks and not the 76ers. But because the Knicks won the championship, that's what changed his mind.
2: Changed his mind or
1: yes.
2: The team's mind?
1: Well, first of all, I don't think Knicks wanted him.
2: Right.
1: That's first of all. But
0: well,
1: he
0: they
1: said
0: have a
1: that
0: dynamic that worked. Why would you do anything, whether it's a LeBron or anyone else, to mess with the dynamic?
2: The Knicks did want LeBron years ago.
1: Right.
2: LeBron turned them down, and then before the Knicks won the championship, he knew he was going to be a free agent. He knew his contract was going to be up. He wasn't going to re-sign with the Lakers. He thought about going to the Knicks, but then they won the champ, and he's like, I can't go there now. And then the Knicks were like, well, we don't want you, because cool, we want
0: it. Just worked out.
2: It's all good, homie.
3: We're good.
1: He appears to be concerned. He doesn't want to be perceived as chasing another ring.
0: But well, what's wrong with that?
1: One could argue that signing with the Sixers is ring chasing,
2: but
1: too.
2: Why not?
3: But also, don't you play to win championships?
1: Of course.
3: Isn't that why we're playing? What are we doing here?
0: Yeah, that's the least of my concerns with what I'm hearing. Good for him. Kenny, what else do you have?
1: Well, a woman who had her car stolen from her driveway also lost about $1,500 in stolen items, including her wallet and keys. Inside her wallet, she had an AirTag, so she knew the exact location of this stuff, but police refused to intervene. They said because of security cameras where a credit card was using, they weren't working. Also, the location was a multifamily complex, so they couldn't identify the right unit. And then there was jurisdictional issues because the theft happened in a different jurisdiction from where the thieves actually took the stolen materials.
0: There's so much red tape, you can't even get your wallet back.
2: That's frustrating.
0: Kenny, thanks for keeping us somewhat informed.

0: This is the TJ Show. Got a great message here.
1: Hey, TJ and J-Bo. This is Joan. I live on St. Croix in the U.S. Virgin Islands, and I hear your show. So I just wanted to let you know that I saw Coyote versus Acme entirely based upon your recommendation.
0: Wow, well, we're honored, Joan.
1: And I brought my sister, and we loved it. So we're going to spread the word far and wide that Coyote versus Acme should win an award, and it's the best movie of the year.
0: Yeah, see, she's not joking. Yeah. This was that good of a movie, and it went way deeper than what you expect. I mean, it's Looney Tunes. Mm-hmm. It's about a coyote chasing a roadrunner, but it was, I think, brilliant, and one of the better movies I've seen in a very long time.
2: Yeah, and I want Coyote versus Acme from Brewster, New York.
1: Yeah, so now we're in Brewster, New York.
0: Wow, so I guess they're visiting New York, and normally she lives out on the islands.
3: Okay.
0: Man, I bet the person in New York wishes she was

0: TVs are more expensive. The price will drop.
1: That's to rent, and then to buy it is $24.99.
0: There's the deal.
2: Just buy it.
3: You're not buying it. That's the whole purpose of that.
2: Which is technically not even, you're not even owning it. It's just a rental that's much longer, but still.
1: Well, why don't we wait, right? And then, a month or two, then they'll kick the price down a little bit?
0: Yeah, and I imagine hope. You can, maybe, or to Heather's concern, you could buy the DVD or the Blu-ray disc, and then you really own it.
2: Right, or, I mean, if you wait long enough, you could probably just stream it for free if you own, if you pay for a subscription.
1: Oh, and by the way, this is fresh. Only 4 reviews on Amazon. Oh. So it just
2: and
1: came
2: I'm
1: out.
2: Assuming they're all good?
1: Yeah, it looks like 4.3.
2: Love it.
1: That's very exciting. Got another message here from, this is B-Boy Logic, but he's putting on a voice.
4: Slow burn.
1: Slow burn is what he calls Kenny because of one of his habits that burns slowly.
4: I know it hurts. I know it hurts. 2 weeks in a row. Ay, Dios mío.
1: Oh, it's the Jets losing 2 weeks in a row.
4: You must be crying inside. My goodness. How could you still be a Jets fan at this point?
1: Well, at this point, I mean, it's been a lot of points over the years. Yeah, I mean, it's great. This is why we have the voicemail set up. I'm so glad that we were able to catch that mockery on tapes, and now we can play it for Kenny.
0: Glad you had your laughs, B-Boy Logic.
3: He's only laughing because the Giants beat the Dallas Cowboys.
0: Whatever. It's all good. You know something? The Jets, they definitely look much better than they have in a very long time.
1: Enough with the excuses. Enough with being in the courtroom for the Jets. There's no defense.
0: He threw for 2 touchdowns, 3 to something yards. This guy, he doesn't age. It's great.
2: 2 whole touchdowns?
0: Yeah.
1: Hold on. Wow. Jabo watches enough football to know there is no excuse for that team. Is that accurate?
3: There's no.

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0: the TJ show, we know a lot of fine journalists. This is what we do, right?
1: Right.
0: J-Bo, you're a great journalist.
1: Thank you.
0: You've interviewed your husband in the kitchen.
1: Likewise.
0: I think you hid food from him, and then it was...
1: I think we all hide food from people.
0: But it was good reporting is what I'm trying to get to.
2: I remember the avocado chips, and you were recording the interview on the toilet.
0: Right.
1: I ate his chips, and I pretend like I didn't know where they went.
0: Right,
1: and he asked, where are my chips? And I was like, I don't know.
0: All recorded through the door of a bathroom, I thought that should have gotten a Marconi Award, which is the big radio award.
2: Great embedded.
0: But there's another hidden talent in our midst, and it is producer Heather's husband, Lewis. He has... Why are you looking at me like that?
1: I'm just looking at you. It's just my face.
0: Well, you're talented too. But Lewis also happens to be very talented. He's got a skill to capture things.
1: Right.
0: And we may remember, hopefully you remember this, we were concerned. Did you go to the doctor for this?
1: No, I have not yet.
0: Okay. Heather was sleeping and making a wild sound. She sounded literally like Darth Vader. Lewis thought to pull out his microphone and start recording you and then presented it to us. And I feel like this is very special audio here. Listen. That's Heather. Sleeping. Not manipulated. That's exactly how you sleep.
1: That's all nose. My mouth was closed.
0: Some say that she was born with a vacuum cleaner for her nostrils, and you hear it right there.
2: The force is strong.
0: And Lewis thought to capture that, which is great.
1: Yeah. He doesn't wake me up and, like, roll me over, and he just, you know, records it and then holds it over me.
3: What a great husband.
1: I know.
0: Yeah, I love the guy. I think he's special.
1: He's the best.
0: But now there's new recordings. Yeah. Apparently she was making a completely different sound while she was sleeping, and Lewis also captured this.
1: Yeah, this one was a little weirder.
0: All right, well, let's listen in here. Wait, hold on. I got to start this again.
1: Wait.
0: What was that? That's you?
1: Yeah.
0: Hold on. What is that?
1: I don't know.
3: You're probably having like a bad dream or something.
1: I sound like a puppy that's having like a dream and, you know, it's like trying to, like, it looks like they're chasing something in their sleep.
0: Do you remember anything about puppies?
1: No, I don't remember anything about that night. No.
0: Like, I'm wondering if she's trying to fit into the litter or something.
3: Maybe. She does love dogs.
0: Yeah.
1: Just a funny sound.
3: That's hilarious.
0: Can you do that again on command? That's not the same thing.
3: No, it sounds like...
2: That sounds like a trumpet.
1: And then that was a good one, too.
0: See, that sounds almost like, oh, how cute is it? Listen. Oh, cute. I'm thinking puppies. Wow, well, good for you.
1: Yeah.
0: It sounds like you're having great dreams.
1: I just thought
0: there.
1: It was something that, like, you guys would want to hear.
0: It is.
3: Really no, it's great.
0: No, thank you. Your stamp of approval, of course. That's why we played it. This is the TJ Show.

0: you.
1: Yeah, yeah.
0: It sounds like you're having great dreams.
1: I just thought it was something that like you guys would want to hear.
0: Yeah, it is.
2: No, that's great.
0: No, thank you. Your stamp of approval, of course. That's why we played it. This is the TJ Show.

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0: This is the TJ Show. I had to have an emergency change of scenery at home with the kids.
1: Okay.
0: Sometimes this happens when the kids start bouncing off walls and pushing each other around. Right. My wife Jess and I look at each other and we pull the ripcord. We go, change of scenery time. And we go, get in the car. It doesn't matter where we're going. We just got to get out of here.
2: I get it.
0: And so
3: we... Yeah, to get crazy kids out in public.
1: Right. Let the rest of the world deal with the craziness.
0: Right. Well, you know, it's funny you say that. So their attitudes were terrible. They get in the car. They start warming up. We let them pick a couple songs that they want to listen to. And we get to the grocery store. And we're wrapping up. And, like, their whole attitude shifts. They're now happy, right?
1: Good.
0: And we get outside the grocery store. And my two youngest daughters are playing. And they're kind of, like, pushing each other back and forth. And they're giggling. Mm-hmm. And they're not paying attention to anything going on around them.
1: Which, that's how kids usually operate.
0: Right. They're, like, playing like puppies, right?
1: Yeah.
0: And all of a sudden, they cross the path of a woman and her shopping cart.
1: Mm-hmm.
0: And she's got, like, the little cart. And she gets so fed up, she throws her hands up in the air and looks at me like, control your kids, dude.
1: Uh-huh, take your puppies, take care of them.
0: Right. The kids still had no idea what was going on. And my immediate thought was, oh, this is great. I'm going to be rude to her. And so I was about to say, oh, kids,

0: watch out. I forgot to teach you, you need to beware of grumpy people on the sidewalk.
1: Oh my gosh.
0: Which is so rude.
1: Very rude, actually.
0: And I stop myself. My mind still goes to a rude place.
1: Of course.
0: But I now stop myself, and I said something else. I looked at her, and I said, oh, don't worry about it. They're fine. Like insinuating that she was putting them in danger, which is also rude.
1: It's also rude.
2: But it's funny.
0: But it's less rude.
2: Yeah.
0: And I'm thinking...
1: It's clever, which I like.
0: Well, I guess I still have work to do. Like, I was so proud of myself. I said to my wife, Jess, I'm like, you know, I was about to be rude to that lady. And then I was like, wait a minute, I was rude
1: you
0: to that
1: rude.
0: Lady.
1: Yeah.
0: I was just, I think, less rude, right? I mean, where do you think that sizes up?
1: I mean, it's a little less. I think it was a little more clever, which made it better. Do you know what I mean? It's a little wittier. I'm okay with it.
0: This is the judge panel for my rudeness, J-Bo.
2: I mean, I think it would have taken me a second to process that. If you would have told it to me, I would have been like, what? But then I would have been annoyed, because how am I the problem when your kids are running around in a public space?
0: Well, that's the joke. You're not.
2: Right. But then I feel like that removes accountability from you as a parent.
0: Yeah, no, I'm being
2: rude. I would have been annoyed. Yeah, I would have definitely been annoyed with
0: you. Kenny, rude scale?
3: Love it. You should be more rude.
0: Okay. So, I have work to do.
2: Yeah, we all do.
0: I need to keep refining. What I need to do is just say, hey, I'm sorry.
1: Right.
0: I'm sorry about the man.
1: Right.
0: But they were just being kids. You know,
1: that's true.
0: That's what kids
1: but
0: do.
1: But also, I mean, kids in public need to be a little less kids in private, if that makes sense.
0: Is that how you do it?
1: Yeah.
0: You go, okay,
1: yeah.
0: Be less kid.
2: Right. No, I think they just have to be a bit more aware. For
1: yeah,
2: sure.
1: Like,
2: you're gonna be kids.
1: Yeah.
2: Yes, they're kids. They're going to run around, but be more aware also.
0: I need to talk to them. Yeah. Have a be aware of your surroundings.
2: Yeah. Oh, it's mindfulness, right? Because you're in the space with other people.
1: Correct.
2: So, you know, just like you wouldn't pass gas in a room full of people.
1: I would.
2: Would your coworkers? Like right now, in this very moment.
0: I don't want to do
1: if
0: that.
1: I had, if I had to, I mean, I wouldn't
2: but
1: hold
2: have
1: it.
2: You?
1: No, I haven't. No, I haven't.
2: Right.
1: No,
2: so you're being mindful.
0: I thought Heather was going to say, if I had one.
1: Well, if I had one in that chamber, yeah, it would come out.
0: All right.
1: Yeah.
0: This is the TJ Show.

0: 1017 The Beach.
1: Yeah. Nah, I just had a little bit too much of Hennessy. Just gonna tell you how I feel. Look.
2: How you low soul pressure?

0: This is the TJ Show, our news. It sounds different around here. Kenny reads through every story he can find, and then he brings us the most interesting ones. Kenny, what's happening on the planet today?
1: TJ, I thought you might be interested in this. 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They announced it yesterday.
0: I have two guesses on this. One, is it health concerns about Bluetooth? And two, is it quality of the audio?
1: I read a whole article about these headphones in Wired magazine, and not once were health or safety concerns brought up.
0: That's nice.
1: Quality, reviewers are saying these are some of the best wired headphones on the market, but the real reason is apparently there's something called the Gen Z Retro Tech Renaissance, and we're seeing many celebrities and younger people opting for wired headphones, and it seems people just want these because they're cool.
2: Hipsters are back, baby!
0: Is that the only reason why, though, or is there something that either people have discovered about the wireless? Because I always feel weird about having Bluetooth anything, because I'm on the phone for a lot of the day.
2: I've never heard of any issue with Bluetooth like affecting you. Is that an actual health concern, or is this a TJ health concern?
1: Well, I don't know if it's been proven
2: brought on by his mother's health concern.
3: I will say this, that fashion tends to lead on trends, not safety.
2: Right.
3: So, well, it just looks cool.
0: Yeah, I guess I've got a lot of passion about this subject, as you've heard over the years, right? Because people were spending $400 on headsets to be, quote, cool. Mm-hmm. And you can get a $30 pair that sounds great. And it's got a wire.
3: Yeah.
0: And it actually makes you sound better on the phone call for the other person listening in. So, yeah, I look like a customer service representative or a McDonald's drive-thru technician when I wear it.
3: I've preferred wired for a long time, just because I feel like the ones that Bluetooth, they always fall out, or like you lose one, it's annoying. At least I know with the wire, I'm attached to whatever I'm listening to.
0: Yeah, it's guaranteeing it's going to get there. Mm-hmm. There's no like connecting.
3: That's
0: now.
3: Right.
0: It's very annoying.
1: Well, the one thing, I mean, hardly anybody's devices have like an auxiliary port anymore, so these wired headphones will have a USB-C connection, and they have to be obviously plugged into something in order for them to work.
0: I'd say a lot of people are selling their wired headphones. You get some nice headphones for a great deal.
3: Bro, let me tell you something. I was at the airport, and I needed some headphones. I was so upset with myself that I left mine at home.
2: I would have went
3: and
2: home.
3: I went to the little vending machine, and the Bluetooth ones were like $18. But I was like, no, I want wired. And they didn't have it in the vending machine. So then I went to the convenience store in the airport, and they had wired.
0: Nice. What'd they go for?
3: Guess. Bluetooth is $18. How much is the wired ones?
0: I'm going to guess $36.
3: $30.
0: Okay.
2: Wow.
3: And I paid it because I wanted wired, and I was upset. And I sat there for like 20 minutes, like, do you really want to pay $30 for these darn things when you have four of these at home?
0: Yeah.
3: Yes, I did.
2: Couldn't you get a pair on the flight if you ask?
0: They don't.
2: And that would have been a free wired set.
3: Not this particular airline.
2: Gotcha.
3: Some particular airline starting with the D, they'll give you some wired ones, but not this one.
0: I thought that was something from like the 90s.
2: I didn't even know they would still do that.
0: They still
2: give them to you.
3: This one, same particular one.
0: They won't let you pick your seat, but they'll give you a pair of old crusty headphones. Kenny, thanks for keeping us somewhat informed.
1: That's what's happening.

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0: TJ Show. I meant to get to this earlier. I saw it first thing today. Mr. Belding of Saved by the Bell unfortunately passed away.
1: Mm-hmm.
0: He was 75 years old. And I don't know why. Of course, you never want anyone to pass away, but it made me a little sad. I was like, I felt like a connection to that show. And I was looking into it. I was not aware for all these years that that show was only 4 seasons. Saved by the Bell only had 4 seasons. And like, people talk about it all the time. It had such an impact.
1: As if it was around forever.
0: Yeah.
1: Yeah.
0: And are they still running those episodes? Because there were 82 episodes, I think, or 84 episodes.
2: I'm sure they're somewhere in syndication. But there was also other things. There was like The New Class. They played with The New Class. They did The College Years. And Mr. Belding, Dennis Haskins, who played him, was in, I think, all of them.
0: Oh, he was.
2: He was like kind of consistent in all of the iterations of the show.
0: It feels like he was more my principal than my actual principal.
2: Right.
0: And so when I read
1: you saw him more than you saw your principal.
0: I did.
2: That's a good thing, right?
0: Yeah, no, for some reason, I never really sought the show out. It just always found me. And it was like when I was home, it would be on.
1: It was always on.
0: Yeah.
1: Always.
0: It was like such a part of our life. I just can't believe it was such a tiny window. It was 1989. To 1993.
2: Mm-hmm.
0: And then I started having flashbacks to my almost girlfriend. I was pretty convinced I was going to get there at some point. Jesse. No, Jesse from the show.
2: Oh, I used to watch. Berkeley fan.
0: Yes, Elizabeth, that's her name.
2: Yeah.
0: And I used to watch thinking, like, maybe if we could just get in the same room, I can just. I mean,
1: Which is wild because
0: I wasn't 10 yet.
1: Yeah, you were a baby, practically, and she was not.
0: But I was like, man, that guy Zach's so cool. That's his girlfriend. Or was it not his girlfriend?
2: No,
0: who was.
2: You're so embarrassing. Kelly Kapowski was Zach's girlfriend.
0: Oh, right.
2: And Jesse was Mario Lopez Slater's girlfriend for most of it.
0: And doesn't Mario have a radio show?
2: He did. I don't know if he still does.
3: It's on Access Hollywood or Entertainment Tonight.
2: Right, yeah. He's still out there doing stuff.
3: Yeah, he's doing stuff.
0: Well, look at now. Who's on the radio still, huh? Me.
2: I don't know where the connection comes in.
0: I was just trying to sound cool again. No, I'm very happy with my wife, Jess. It actually worked out much better. How's Elizabeth doing? Or Jesse?
2: Well, she went on to do some movies. Interesting movies.
0: Films? Documentaries?
2: Yeah.
0: Director?
2: Something around those.
1: Real life stuff.
2: Yeah.
0: Okay, very good. Glad to hear that. Glad to hear she's doing well. Haven't been in touch.
2: Yeah, never was in touch.
1: Yeah, never will be.
0: But it's interesting how these shows, they become a part of our life, and then you feel it. You're like, oh man, I kind of felt bummed out. And it was a big trend. Everyone was sharing it and talking about it. So there you go. If you missed any part of the show, you can always catch up by searching for The TJ Show wherever you listen to podcasts. 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
1: Hello, is this thing on? Check, mic check, 1, 2. Oh, it is on. How about that? Welcome to the show. My name's Cannon. Thank you for listening on this Tuesday. How you feeling? 800-669-1010, the digits. Hey, Audrey Hobart's chilling here later on. Welcome in.
2: Hit me with the

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1: 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What's the craziest thing you saw this weekend?
2: Caught a couple people doing the nasty in the parking lot. That's about it.
1: How

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1: He got his learner's permit yesterday.
0: Oh, driving with someone with a learner's permit might be the most stressful thing I've ever done in my life.
1: Yep, that's why his uncle and his grandpa and his dad's going to do it, not me.

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1: 101.7 The Beach. I love when celebrities come and chill on the show. We got Audrey Hobart here later. And last week we were talking to Steve Lacy about like why he posted a thirst trap.
2: I feel like, I never really show my body like that. And I was like, there's so many dudes always shirtless and stuff. And I was like, I want to kind of, try one out.

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